0: period. Shea Theodore throws on the brakes down to our right and back of his own goal. Barbashev sends it back for McNabb. He'll carry the mail out to center. Forged in by Barbashev. Played loosely by Anderson right to Eichel. Out in front of sweep chance goes wide. Dorofeev had the opportunity. Eichel turns, shoots one. Anderson got a piece of it. Dorofeev tried to bank it off the goaltender. And that one was stopped at the near post. Eichel resets it near point. McNabb, he'll fling it off the end boards to the far corner. Dorofeev wins the battle. To the slot he goes. He's broken up. Dorofeev on a mission on this shift. And the puck finally comes out to center ice.
1: That first chance he had, Johnny, was a one-handed sweeper. And just missed the far side. Oh, reverse hit below the goal line. Beautifully done by Jordan Staal on Ivan Barbashev.
0: Now Carter Hart will handle the puck in back of his own goal down to our right. They start a breakout to the Golden Knights. They clear it back in the Carolina zone. Nick Doubt in first. Off the back of the goal with a slot pass. It's a flex far side. Jankowski attempting to get it out to the neutral zone near side red line. It's forged in right wing side over the line. Carrier busting in. He'll circle to the far side with it. He's checked by Kolesar and help comes from Nick Doubt. And Vegas gets out a dodge and they dump it in. Nikishin on it for Carolina. A far side rim comes all the way back in the Vegas zone. This is icing.
1: They're keeping the game pretty simple right now, that being the Vegas Golden Knights. They realized that east-west plays were not working in period one. Unless it's 110%, you make it. But pucks getting in deep, and they're forcing Carolina to turn and go get pucks below the goal line, and is working to their advantage.
0: William Karlsson, the 35th goal of his playoff career, the second of this postseason to Marner and Howden at 4:35, 3-2 Vegas. Second period play, Howden right on it. He'll cycle out far side. Rasmus Anderson all alone. Marner! Maybe Anderson got a piece of it. A penalty upcoming here against Carolina. Long change for Hart. Six skaters get out there for John Tortorella. Rasmus Anderson on the far wall. Forges in at the hash. A handoff, Marner. Hannafin in the slot. Near side at the point, Eichel. Far side reset by Karlsson. Marner sends it to the center point, Anderson. Near point, Noah Hannafin to the goal line for Eichel. To the near hash mark, he'll scan the coverage. Hannafin, a one-timer up top, is blocked. It deflects to the near boards. Now to the corner. Reset by Eichel to the near hash. Marner in front. Beautiful pass for Howden. It's blocked. And finally, play is blown dead on the hooking call with 12:14 left in the second period.
2: Carolina's got a Marner for a hook.
0: So the penalty assessed against Carolina's Mark Jankowski. And as I said, 12:14 left to go in the second period. Vegas 3, Carolina 2. You're listening to Game 1 of the Stanley Cup Final on Sports USA. We'll be back after these local messages.
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0: Welcome back to the Granger broadcast booth inside Lenovo Center. Along with Eddie Olchek and Billy Chaffee, I'm John Forsland. 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They have the high

0: want. I mean, the thing that's interesting to me about this series is if you go back to the conference finals and the Thunder and the Spurs playing, I think on the whole, we would agree the Thunder are a deeper and probably overall better team from a talent perspective. But the Spurs have very specific advantages.
1: Well, and the Thunder didn't have two of their top players.
0: No, but I, but even if Jalen Williams and A.J. Mitchell were playing, the Thunder are a team that attacks the paint. Their whole goal on offense is to get to the rim and then either score, draw a foul, or set up a three, right? That's the foundation of every single thing they do. When you have Victor Wembanyama at the rim, you saw it just short-circuited everything Oklahoma City wants to do. The other thing the Thunder are is pretty small. Like, their guards are incredible. Cason Wallace coming off the bench, Alex Caruso. But basically, all these guys are 6'4 or smaller.
2: They don't have great positional size.
0: They don't have great positional size.
3: Shea's
0: 6'6, but the rest of their guys are 6'2, 6'3, 6'4. They're going up against Stephon Castle, who's a tank. Dylan Harper, who's a tank. Carter Bryant is coming off the bench, who's a 6'8 tank. Julian Champagne is a 6'7 wing. De'Aaron Fox is basically the smallest guy they play. He's 6'4. He's long, right? When they, I sort of feel like this is a similar setup where the Spurs are, by and large, the better team. They're probably a little deeper. They're more talented. They won more games. But the Knicks dominated two of the games this year. The game they lost, the Spurs had to make a crazy comeback in the fourth quarter to win here by two. Mm-hmm. Knicks kind of kicked that game away. And the Knicks have much better positional size. OG Anunoby and Mikal Bridges are much bigger than the guys they're going to be playing on the other side. And the Knicks are not a team that really tries to get all the way to the rim. Like, Jalen Brunson gets there sometimes, but...
3: Yeah, but Brunson's that... He's that
0: he likes
3: floater,
0: to get right
3: mid-range
0: to the floater,
3: area.
0: Mid-range spot. Yeah. You've got Karl Towns spacing the floor. And unlike the Thunder, who had several players that the Spurs just said, we either don't care about you shooting, or we're not going to have to guard you, between the big Jalen Williams, Chet Holmgren just refused to shoot a lot of the time. Yeah. Isaiah Hartenstein's not a shooter. Alex Caruso, they're very comfortable to let shoot. Some games
3: Caruso
0: it worked for him.
3: Yeah.
0: Game 7, it obviously didn't. Lou Dort, another guy, they just had no problem letting Jack up whatever shot he wanted. The Knicks basically only play Josh Hart, who, as you said, shot 39% from three this year and is a different kind of shooter than he's been in the
2: only
0: past.
2: Only shooting 30% in the playoffs.
0: Right. He's had this thumb injury, hasn't shot the ball
3: and,
0: as well.
3: And they might kind of open up against him the way they did against Caruso.
0: Oh, they're going to dare him to shoot. 100%. He's got to make shots, but he's proven he can. Mm-hmm. And then Mitchell Robinson. Every other guy the Knicks play is a 40% three-point shooter.
2: All right. As I've had conversations, and I know you just did a story about this that published on Tuesday about temps, but as I've had conversations over the last 3 or 4 days since the matchup got set, the people in the league that I think are smart and experienced are like, hey, first off, they're like, hey, why was Oklahoma City favored in game 7? I'm like, well, you know, they're like, they're missing two of their three ball handlers. Like,
3: I had Thunder people ask me, why are we favored?
2: Why were they favored? All right, that's number one. Number two, they're like, okay, like the Spurs are probably should be favored in the finals, but it's a pick 'em. That's it. These guys are like saying to me, look at this, look at that, look at this. Like, you talk about positional
0: size.
2: The
0: Knicks have only had the best 11-game stretch in the history of the NBA.
3: Yeah, not playoff stretch.
0: Period.
3: Period.
0: In 80 years.
3: And
0: nobody's had a better 11-game
2: stretch. And that's the thing. And I saw, you know, people are criticizing the East. Got it.
3: Sure.
2: They're averaging 19-point victories. Well,
3: I assure you this.
0: 24-point victories.
3: There 19. Have been softer 11-game stretches of schedule in NBA history than what the Knicks just went through to win three series in the Eastern Conference. Yeah.
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11: I'm Chief Meteorologist Jeff Lyons with your 14 First Alert forecast. For the overnight hours, clear skies with a low of 57 degrees. On Wednesday, mostly sunny and pleasant, a high of 82. Wednesday night, clear with a low of 59. And on Thursday, sunny, slightly warmer with a high of 85. I'm Chief Meteorologist Jeff Lyons with your 14 First Alert forecast.
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0: aggressive and ask him to be nothing more than Myles Garrett and just continue to improve and come in here.
1: Meanwhile, in Cleveland, if you're the Browns, why part with a guy like Garrett? Browns general manager Andrew Berry.
2: So I'll be honest, I did not have this press conference on my bingo card for this spring. I know you all have heard me say for a number of years at this point that, you know, Myles Garrett, he's a foundational player, you know, Hall of Fame worthy, and a homegrown talent that's been here for the decades. And our intent was to have him be a one-helmet player for his career. And that was the truth. And even to this day, you know, when Myles's, you know, career is over, we look forward to welcoming him back, you know, into the organization. But there are moments, you know, particularly in my job, where opportunities come up that, quite honestly, are unexpected. And they force you to stop and reevaluate and look at it and say, hey, you know, is this something that could be, you know, really beneficial to the team? We looked at, you know, what the trade details were. We asked ourselves, okay, do we hold here because of how emotionally right it felt? Or do we ultimately make a decision that you know, we think has a huge benefit, you know, to the team in both the short, you know, and long term? You know, I'd always told myself that if, you know, we were ever in a position where we were going to trade Myles, three things would have to be true. Number one, it would have to have short and long-term benefits. Number two, as part of the trade, a young, cost-controlled star at a premium position would have to be included. And the third piece is that there would have to be premium draft capital. There's a very small set of deals that really satisfy those constraints. So when it got to the point with our negotiations with the Rams, when, you know, all those things were satisfied, it really, you know, caused us to take a step back and think about, you know, really think about the decision.
1: Call it a decision, call it an opportunity, frame it as you will, but essentially a rebuilding Cleveland now, right? Earlier on the Rich Eisen Show, Albert Breer from the MMQB.
3: I think there was a pivot there 13 months ago with the Travis Hunter trade. And the core that Myles Garrett came up with and the guys that he went to the playoffs with, that core had aged out and they needed to get younger. And the Deshaun Watson trade had taken such a chunk out of their ability to build youth into the roster that they just needed to get volume of picks to get younger across the board. So they trade the pick that became Travis Hunter. And last year, they put together what I think is a really good rookie class. And then as a result of the trade, they have three top 40 picks this year. They turn those into Spencer Fano at tackle and two receivers. They've now set this up where you've got like this group of 22, 23-year-olds. And I think you have to ask the question is like, where's Myles Garrett going to be at? What's his trade value going to be when these guys all come of age? And when we have our young quarterback, whoever that winds up being, whether it's Shadur or somebody else in place.
4: And you got to pay him.
3: That doesn't happen until 28. Now, are we in the back end with Myles?
1: So the Browns and the Rams both coming off their ends of the trade this week. Then there's New England. They have A.J. Brown after he lands with the Patriots from the Eagles. ESPN Patriots reporter Mike Reese.
5: Jay, A.J. Brown called the Patriots his childhood team. He said it was his dream to play for with quarterback Tom Brady, and that he was heartbroken that it didn't happen when he was entering the NFL. One reflection of this is that he's chosen to wear number one, not number 11, and he said that's out of respect to team Hall of Famer Julian Edelman, and he said that Edelman had given him his blessing to wear that number, but Brown wanted to honor Edelman by not wearing it and said he can create his own legacy by wearing number one, which was his number before he entered the NFL.
4: Hey, I know he was asked about it. What did AJ say about his time with the Eagles?
5: Well, he was pretty short on this one, Jay. He wasn't going to get into details. He said what's done is done. He said he's moving forward. So he didn't want to go back to his time with the Eagles. But one question moving forward is what is the health of his knee? And he was short on that as well. He said there's nothing to worry about. I am ready to go. And I can tell you, watching practice today, A.J. Brown looked ready to go. One warm-up toss from quarterback Drake May along the sideline. Jay, he just reached out his right hand and brought it in one-handed.
1: Could make the fall interesting once the season hits as well. SportsCenter All Night, ESPN Radio to the WNBA. The Dream does it again.
6: Why they dominate in the fourth quarter. Howard was looking for a career-high tire and threes made. She's got eight. Nine is her career-high.
7: Got her hand right up above that as she was making that pass.
6: To Canada, a dagger. Atlanta is winning this fourth quarter 20-9.
1: NBC Sports Boston Dream, a 91-75 win over the Sun. Ryan Howard, 36 points, 12 of 24 from the floor, 8 of 19 from three-point range. En route to the win, Dream improving to 6-2 this season, second in the WNBA behind the Lynx. Valkyries beat the Fire 95-77, 18 of 40 from three-point range for Golden State. Aces by 10 over the Sparks.
8: That one batted right back in the face of Wheeler. Gray flips it over her head. Young is there for it. Young in the paint leaves it. Wilson, razzle dazzle. Vegas putting on a show here inside Crypto.com Arena.
1: Asia Wilson with her 52nd career 25-point double-double, 10 more than the closest player in WNBA history, Tina Charles, who has 42. Wilson now has 52. Aces beat the Sparks 79-69, improving to 2-1 against LA this season. Mystics a 90-72 win over the Sky, who are now 3-6. Fifth straight loss after starting the season with three wins in their first four games. Talking about a quick start to a game, that's next. SportsCenter All Night continues. It's ESPN Radio.
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17: I'm Chief Meteorologist Jeff Lyons with your 14 First Alert forecast. For the overnight hours, clear skies with a low of 57 degrees. On Wednesday, mostly sunny and pleasant, a high of 82. Wednesday night, clear with a low of 59. And on Thursday, sunny, slightly warmer with a high of 85. I'm Chief Meteorologist Jeff Lyons with your 14 First Alert forecast.
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0: for the team and for the city, but it's a classic. Jesse Itzler, the classic.
1: Who's a minority governor of the Hawks now. So that's an interesting part of it, too.
2: Which is crazy,
1: right? That's an interesting
2: crazy.
1: Part of it.
2: That the Knicks actually went through the Hawks in order to get
1: that's their song.
2: Yeah.
1: You have more passion for the Knicks or for music?
0: It's the same thing to me. And now more than ever, it's become this messy ball of just energy that I can't stop putting out into the world. So I love the game. I love this city. And I love the Knicks.
2: All right, Doug, I got to get the pregame superstitions. How are you going to get ready to watch the NBA Finals tonight? How are you going to watch the games this series? What are your little quirks? What's your routine leading up to tip-off?
0: Well, tonight I'll be at Brooklyn Bowl performing before the game, so my adrenaline will already be going full tilt. As soon as I finish my set, the game is going to start. I've never had that experience before. But in general, I just like to take a deep breath, especially in the playoffs, and understand, okay, this team has gotten as far as I could have ever wanted them to go since my childhood. I love to just take in that moment. If I'm at MSG, if I'm at a watch party, or even if I'm just sitting on my couch at home, I just take a breath, take a moment, think about just positive thoughts for this team and this performance coming up, and just let it ride. I try not to be too crazy about what I wear or where I sit, or that I know the shirts that I have poor records in, and I tend to avoid.
2: Oh, okay. Pre-game meal? Do we have anything special, like certain things that you eat on game day? How does that go?
0: Here's my secret is I stock my fridge with apples, oranges, grapes, blueberries, because I stress eat when the Knicks are in a close game. So if I'm going to reach for something, it's not a pint of Haagen-Dazs. You know, maybe it's a box of strawberries.
2: That's smart.
0: That's my solution.
3: Wow, yeah. Very good.
2: I like that.
1: The most famous living person that has reached out to you to compliment you on your songs.
0: It's a 1A, a 1 and 1A between Ben Stiller and Spike Lee, who, as a Knick fan,
3: that's awesome.
0: What other blessing could you ask for if you're putting out Knick energy and Knick content into the world?
1: Well, best of luck tonight, not only at Brooklyn Bowl, obviously with the Knicks, as well as everything you are doing with the food bank in New York, San Antonio, et cetera. And congratulations on all the success you've had, Doug Burns, with all of your songs going viral after every one of these Knicks games. And we'll look forward to them potentially up to 7 more here during the course of the finals.
0: Thank you. Thank you so much for having me. I appreciate it.
1: Doug Burns, tremendous musician, and obviously these songs are great. And I asked him if he'd like to perform with somebody that's not alive.
2: We got to get Spike Lee and Ben Stiller on the show.
3: No doubt.
2: We have to make that happen.
1: Sure. Who's turning them down?
2: No, I'm not saying anybody's turning them down. I'm just saying we have to have them on the show during these NBA finals. And we better do it quickly because I don't think it's going to be a long series.
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1: 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You guys just started something. I'm not going to, like, stop.
12: Go for it.
1: Well, I mean, NBA Finals tonight, we are have been discussing Game 1, of course, between San Antonio and the Knicks. Game 1 of the, and that's heard right here on ESPN Radio, presented by Gusto. Game 1 of the Stanley Cup Finals last night, which we have discussed. Carolina had a 2-0 early lead. They blow the lead. Vegas wins 5-4. Game 2 on Thursday night on ABC. But you guys are discussing the tweet that Adam Schefter put out within the hour of the new Madden cover, Madden 27 EA Sports, of Caleb Williams on the cover, and he's kind of throwing in the Jumpman logo over the skyline of Chicago.
2: Why is he doing that?
1: All right, go ahead, you two. You two were discussing
2: this. Tried to steal George Gervin's nickname this offseason, going with the Iceman.
12: Yeah.
2: And now you're trying to steal Jordan's pose with the Jumpman? Come on, man.
1: I think this is an actual throw.
2: It could be an actual throw, but why are you signing off on this being the cover photo for Madden?
1: I don't know the answer to this. Does the player have to sign off? Seriously, I don't know.
2: I gotta imagine that you have to have the player's approval to put him on the cover of Madden.
1: Do you, if you sign away your name, image, and likeness with the NFLPA? I don't know how that. Seriously,
12: yeah, I don't know how that works either.
2: I don't know.
13: He took those pictures. Those aren't like live game shots. He went into the studio.
12: Yeah, there you go.
2: Yeah, it's not.
12: Also,
1: it's not a game shot.
2: No, it's not.
1: Oh, okay.
12: This is putting so much pressure on Caleb Williams. Let me explain. Not only because of the Madden cover and what it represents, your place in the NFL currently, the expectations on you, and not to mention the curse. But when you have this pose above the Chicago skyline on the cover of Madden, that is certainly evoking the spirit of the greatest athlete there, Michael Jordan, that puts so much pressure on you to deliver. I know they had an incredible season last year. They won the division. They bounced back from a 5-12 campaign in Caleb Williams' second year, first year with Ben Johnson, to not only win the division, win playoff games, beat the Packers in the playoffs at home. It was outstanding. But this is pressure and expectation on a different level.
2: I ain't got no problem with him being on the cover, man. I just don't understand what the obsession is trying to take the shtick of other NBA greats. But I don't get it.
12: You really don't have a problem with him being on the cover of Madden?
2: No, not at all. No, that's a tremendous honor. Madden curse be damned. Like, if they ask you if you want to be on the cover of Madden, a game that most football fans, that most football players grew up playing,
12: right?
2: You don't turn that down.
12: Sure, but has he earned it? Like, last time it was Saquon doing the backwards jump after a 2,000-yard season and a Super Bowl win.
1: What smells? Earning it in this case is coolness factor. It's not like accomplishment. You know what I mean? Like,
12: I'm just saying, have you earned it yet? After one season, has he? One season of being good, has he earned it?
1: And it is an EA Sports thing.
2: 12, and they finished in the cellar of his division in year one. They won the division in year two with a new head coach and went 11-6, and they won a playoff game.
12: Okay, well, you know who else bounced back after a 4-win season in his rookie campaign and took his team to the Super Bowl? Drake May. Maybe he's earned it a little more than Caleb Williams.
1: Yeah, but he's not, and I'm a Pats fan, he's not as cool as Caleb, is he? Is he considered as cool as Caleb? Like, Caleb's got a cool.
12: I don't know, getting to the Super Bowl is pretty cool to me.
1: Yeah,
2: that
1: agreed,
2: is pretty cool.
1: But it's this is not a
2: football
1: thing.
2: But he didn't have the throw to Cole Kmet on fourth down in the divisional round, which was absolutely insane.
1: Nuno has passed along the information that the individual player, in this case Caleb, has to sign a marketing agreement with EA Sports separately.
12: Okay.
1: So that's how they use the name, image, and likeness. But I would assume it's in partnership with the NFLPA because they have the logo on the picture.
2: He's signing off on that photo.
1: No, but we weren't sure about that. So just for clarification.
12: Yeah.
1: The other thing that I did just pick up on that you were saying is I like conceptually the idea of him just stealing every NBA player's bit. Like, if he just says, hey, this is our death lineup. Like, and he just does everything. Oh, you know, the big three. Me. I like the idea of him just leading into every NBA thing. Hey, call me the alien. I don't know where that comes from.
12: We're not going to win. Not one, not two, not three.
1: He does every NBA bit as his, as if we won't notice.
2: If he does that, if he takes it there, that would be awesome.
14: Jason Tatum already kind of does that. With
12: and he
14: everybody.
12: Gets absolutely destroyed for it. So Caleb Williams should too.
14: And he is right now on this show.
12: One of the two of them is a champion.
2: Ooh.
1: Oh, wait, ooh. Sorry for the ignorance. What is Tatum accused of?
2: I've never heard Tatum steal anybody's bit.
12: You know how KG said anything is possible, and Jason Tatum after they won says we did it, and like the same.
2: Yeah, but
12: cadence.
2: That was with the same franchise.
12: I understand.
2: It was with the Boston
1: wasn't
2: Celtics.
1: That an homage?
2: I can understand that.
12: I understand, and yes,
2: George
12: it was
2: Gervin
12: an homage.
2: Didn't play for the Chicago Bears.
14: He also
2: played for the Chicago Bears.
14: He also ripped off Steph. He ripped off Kobe taking the picture in the locker room with the trophy. He quoted
2: Kobe was his
14: artist who shall not be named.
12: Again, an homage.
2: Kobe was his favorite player growing up.
14: Again.
2: And he's been open about that.
12: Just like Jalen Hurts with a cigar as a nod to Jordan after he won.
1: I don't know if you heard Caleb Williams said practice. We're talking about practice? I don't know what happened there.
2: He's got to keep doing everything. If he keeps going, it'll actually make it cool. If he keeps going with it.
12: I hope he laughs like Kawhi.
2: My son laughs like that too. It's kind of weird.
12: Your son laughs like Kawhi.
2: He's got the Kawhi crazy laugh. No, he's 4 months old. That's how he laughs.
1: What would you say was Caleb's best? What was his best game last year?
12: Beating the Packers in the playoffs at home.
1: You know, LeBradford Smith, what he did to him before that game? I mean, this is Caleb's last dance. I'm just going to keep it going.
2: This is Caleb's last dance.
1: Yeah, it's last dance.
2: The last dance.
1: He has a new documentary.
2: And I took that personal.
1: Yeah.
12: Oh, my gosh.
1: Caleb's
12: I had no problem
1: sit
12: with
1: there
12: the
1: with the iPad. He's going to sit there with the iPad.
2: Looking at the Rams tape.
12: Yeah. I had no problem with Micah Parsons.
1: See, this is what he should. He's going to read the A.J. Brown book on this. Oh, no, that's an NFL thing. My bad. I just screwed up the whole bit.
2: Inner excellence.
1: I just screwed up the whole bit. I came up with the bit and I screwed up the whole
2: thing.
1: Yeah,
2: you messed it up because we went with an NFL player.
12: Wow. Yeah. Good job.
2: It was close, though. It was good.
12: Was it close?
1: Damn.
2: It was good. It was good. I haven't had a moment.
1: The Nova
2: Bears. Very few and far in between.
1: The Nova Bears.
2: He's
1: got the Nova Bears coming up, as a matter of fact. Yeah, Jay Wright once told me, Caleb, you went to USC in Oklahoma.
12: I hope the Bears are trusting the process. Smalls here. 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
17: Reporting for Cromwell Media News, I'm Rob Nichols. Kentucky Attorney General Russell Coleman is announcing the counties were selected at random for the Commonwealth's post-election inquiries. The drawing held yesterday is required by state law, determining which counties have their election processes reviewed. Those included these counties: Rowan, Oldham, Franklin, Davis, Laurel, Adair, Scott, Union, Fulton, Carroll, Floyd, and Pike. Officials of the Kentucky Department of Criminal Investigations will go over election details in those counties, and prosecutors present their findings to local grand juries. Governor Andy Beshear is now officially endorsing Charles Booker for U.S. Senate. Booker is a Democratic nominee who is going up against GOP Congressman Andy Barr for the Senate seat held by longtime Senator Mitch McConnell. The governor says Booker knows what it means to fight for workers and is the candidate needed to bring people together. Jasper police have arrested 35-year-old Andrew Miller for allegedly cutting power to several buildings in the city early Tuesday morning. The Jasper Electric Department found exterior electrical breaker panels had been tampered with. And Miller has been charged with a felony of criminal mischief. He cut power to government offices, local businesses, and even a multi-unit residential complex. 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
20: Sunny skies today, low humidity across Western Kentucky, highs at 85, clear, cool tonight, lows will dip to 60, mostly sunny on Thursday, mainly high-level clouds, highs at 86, Thursday night, mainly clear, lows will dip to 64, Friday, sunny and warm, highs up to 86, next chance for a few storms will be Saturday afternoon, with highs in the upper 80s. I'm 14, First Alert, meteorologist Byron Douglas.
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36: Sunny skies today, low humidity across Western Kentucky, highs at 85, clear, cool tonight, lows will dip to 60, mostly sunny on Thursday, mainly high level clouds, highs at 86, Thursday night, mainly clear, lows will dip to 64, Friday, sunny and warm, highs up to 86, next chance for a few storms will be Saturday afternoon with highs in the upper 80s. I'm 14, First Alert, meteorologist Byron Douglas.
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0: How you doing, everybody? Welcome into the show for this Wednesday as we welcome in all this nice weather. Man, it was so nice to be out yesterday and temperatures in the 70s. I think more of that today. So hopefully you can sneak away maybe and play a little golf or do something fun outdoors. Coming up indoors here for the rest of this hour on the radio show, we will talk a lot about Milan Momcilovic with Randy Ramsey, former coach who analyzes the Cats for On3 Sports at KSR, and Mike DeCourcy from the Sporting News and the Big Ten Network. Wildcat news of the day, always a service of Giuseppe's of Lexington. And with the acquisition of Momcilovic, the Wildcats are showing up in a lot of early rankings in which they were not showing up before. The way too early top 25 from ESPN.com has them at 17, same place that Gary Parrish has them for CBS. One notch higher, his CBS colleague John Rothstein has the Cats at 16. Evan Mia says they're somewhere between 8 and 13 at EvanMia.com. Bart Torvik, another one of the analytics guys, has them at 23. So that's just a sampling of some of the national rankings now that Kentucky has maybe finalize the roster. They still do have one spot if they choose to add someone else to it. Yesterday, BBN Tonight's Dick Lazaroff, who's a videographer for the show, caught up to Malachi Moreno working a camp at his alma mater, Great Crossing High School, over in Georgetown. Here's what the big fella had to say about the player that he and his teammates went up against back in March out in St. Louis in the NCAA tournament.
2: It's great. I mean, he's a shooter. He's the best shooter in the country last year, so we knew we needed it, and he fits Pope's offense perfectly, so we're going to be dangerous. I mean, everybody has their own preference, and I mean, yeah, it definitely sucks for him to be inside of the tournament, but now we got him on the team, so now we got nothing to worry about.
0: So that was Malachi Moreno from over at Great Crossing at the camp yesterday, and positive as you would expect, given the news. The audio courtesy, again, of BBN Tonight. NBA Finals get started tonight in San Antonio. The Knicks and the Spurs and three former Cats on the court. De'Aaron Fox, Keldon Johnson for the home team. Karl-Anthony Towns for the visitors. And I'm a Knicks fan from back to 1970. Watching Willis Reed limp onto the court to a massive ovation at the Garden, and the Knicks went on to win the first of two titles in the 70s, and they haven't won one since 73. The last time they were in the finals, they lost to the Spurs. So I'm looking forward to this. Should be, I think, a really fun series. Get to see more of Victor Wembanyama, and going to be interesting to see how the Knicks try to defend him. The Save College or Protect College Sports Act, that's the bipartisan bill that a couple of senators have put together to try to address some of the issues that leagues, college leagues, and just colleges in general programs have asked for congressional help on. And just ahead of a meeting, the SEC and the Big Ten put out a joint statement yesterday. And they finally found something they could agree on, which is that they don't support this bill as drafted, is what the statement says. While we appreciate the leadership in pursuing these shared goals, we do not support the Protect College Sports Act as drafted. The bill leaves critical issues unresolved, does not meaningfully preempt the patchwork of state laws or provide the protections needed to make and enforce consistent rules, both essential to long-term stability in college athletics. So we'll see how this impacts things as far as the lawmakers are concerned moving forward. One would think that they would be looking for some unanimity in the college ranks, the legislators I'm talking about, before they take some action. But we'll see. how this plays out. The Big 12 and the ACC have come out in support of it. And coming up tonight, there's an all-access special on UK Spring Football, 8 o'clock on the SEC Network. So watch for that. And then three-star running back Brian Duncan Jr., he has flipped from Kentucky to West Virginia. He had committed to the Cats back in March. Heading to a break. Opening segment presented by Giuseppe's. And they have valet parking now. Just pull up to the door, hand the keys to the valet, and you can walk in past that big wall of all the bourbons and ryes that they feature and take a right turn into the lounge, grab a seat, listen to the live jazz music from the team there at Giuseppe's. You will love it. And go to Open Table to make your reservation. We'll be right back with Brandon Ramsey here on the Leach Report. 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
0: 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We welcome into the program Brandon Ramsey, a former coach, now analyst on UK basketball for On3 Sports and KSR. And I think, Brandon, since we last talked, I hadn't had you on the list for a while. It's like, let me let this roster fill out because I don't want to get Brandon's take on what it looks like. And they could add one more piece, but basically it looks like it's set for year three under Mark Pope. What do you think about what he's put together?
10: Well, I certainly feel a lot better about it today than I would have, you know, even 48 hours or so ago, with obviously the the big addition to Milan Montilivic. But yeah, I'm in a place now where I'm very excited about the season, and I'm optimistic about what Kentucky can produce. I thought that they had already built something that was, you know, probably a borderline top 25 roster, probably something similar to what we saw last year. And then now with the addition of Montilivic, I think you're more up there in that, you know, probably 15 or so range. And, you know, maybe that's a tier or so below the most obvious Final Four contenders, but it certainly puts you in a position to punch up towards that category. And I think that now you certainly have a team that can 100% be expected to be better than last season, which is certainly important, but B, I think you can at least, you know, compete for a top four spot in the SEC. You can compete not only to get to a second weekend, but have aspirations of going even further than that. And I think that's what, you know, Kentucky fans certainly have been clamoring for now for a couple of years. And I think that at this point, especially with the big news on Monday, I think Coach Pope and company have built that.
5: To me, I guess the easiest way to explain is they've certainly raised the floor. And they've raised the floor enough with what they've put together and what you were just talking about to then, I think, more realistically open the possibility of, you know, being one of those teams that's that can make a run in March. If, you know, there's some questions, understandably, but, you know, how good is Wilkins? You know, what if he makes a move kind of like Owe did from Oklahoma to Kentucky in his first year with the Wildcats?
10: Right.
5: Things like that.
10: Absolutely, yeah. I think if you're looking sort of for the X factors or at the guys that can really lift the ceiling of the team, I think you probably are talking about Alex Wilkins and then Malachi Moreno. Like, if one of those two guys makes that sophomore leap and becomes, you know, for Alex Wilkins, if he can kind of translate what we saw him do at Furman successfully to Kentucky, then that's, you know, we're talking about an all-SEC level guard at that point. If Malachi Moreno becomes that all-SEC caliber big man that then projects into the lottery of the NBA draft pick, if he can become that sort of a center, then I think those things, when you're coupling it with the obvious playmaking that Kentucky's going to have this season in the backcourt, with having the best shooter in college basketball, Milan Montilivic, if at least one of those two things hits between Wilkins and Moreno, I think that's where you can really start to punch up towards your ceiling a little bit.
5: You're not old enough to remember this show, but from the 70s when I was growing up, the $6 Million Man was a popular TV show. If you believe some of the reports on what Momchilovich is getting, he's is the $6 Million Man for Kentucky. If you say, you know, rivals will say, are they overpaid? I think the response to that question is, talk to me in late March.
10: 100%, yeah. I mean, I think it's hard at any point to really argue the value of these guys, because, you know, the money has long outweighed the you know, probably the true value of many players across college basketball. But if you have the money, you might as well spend it, and you're going to spend it on the best players that you can get. And certainly I think that, you know, all Kentucky fans, if you're playing in a Final Four come March, or certainly if you're competing to hang a banner for a national championship, then I think Kentucky fans would say, hey, I wish we could pay him even more money. It was worth every cent. So, you know, I think to have any sort of value discussion about the money here in early June really is somewhat irrelevant, because, it's just impossible to project.
5: Back in the tournament for this past season, when the story came out about supposedly Lindenborg said he was offered up to, $8 million by Kentucky, and I don't think that was true. Mark said it wasn't true. But the way he played, I remember thinking, well, maybe they should have.
10: Right, exactly. Yeah, I think that anytime you make a Final Four or certainly win a championship, then I think all of a sudden a lot of the money becomes worth it to everybody involved. And then when you fall short, a lot of the money probably makes doesn't make as much sense. So, yeah, I think, you know, for a few teams, the money ends up being a non-issue. For the rest of, you know, everybody else, you kind of feel like you overpaid probably almost everybody on your roster, but that's just kind of with how crazy the money's gotten. I think that's just kind of par for the course now.
5: Yeah, there was a movie, I didn't see it, but I remember the title, Crazy Stupid Love. It's crazy stupid money, but coaches have gotten crazy stupid money for a long time, so if the players get some, that's okay too.
10: 100%. Yeah, it's not a bad thing in my eyes that the players can capitalize. I think it, you know, some of it is probably, you know, jump to the shark a little bit in terms of how,
5: yes,
10: you know, how big the money's gotten and how much power some of the players have. But you're right. I mean, coaches have made millions and millions of dollars for a long time, and for a lot of that, players, at least in theory, weren't making anything. So it's good that they can make some money. Do they need to make $6.5 million? I don't know, but that's, you know, not necessarily for me to decide either.
5: We'll move past that and get into a little discussion with Brandon when we come right back about the way that Momcilovic fits into Mark Pope's system and some of the things he likes about the Iowa State transfers game. We'll get into that when we come right back. It is the Leach Report, and we're presented each day by Bobcat Enterprises.
6: This Tom Leach Report is being brought to you by the Oxmoor Auto Group, Kentucky's number one dealer for Toyota, Ford, Mazda, Hyundai, and Chrysler, Dodge, Jeep, and Ram trucks. 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
10: 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We'll have a full film breakdown of Milan Momcilovic coming later today, live at 3 o'clock, so you can check that out. Again, on the Kentucky Sports Radio YouTube channel, and all my work gets promoted through my Twitter, at BRamseyKSR.
5: What do you like about what you've seen so far in looking at tape?
10: He's the best shooter in college basketball. It's hard to not get really excited about those shooting numbers. I mean, 136 threes at 48.7% is honestly, it's hard to really even comprehend how insanely good that is. I mean, when you watch this guy make 4, 5, 6 threes on a game-to-game basis, it's just so impressive to watch his shot-making. Because he's 6'8", it's really hard for people to contest him, so he makes a lot of tough threes when guys are seemingly in his face and kind of right up in his grill, but he's still able to get it off pretty cleanly. He's certainly not traditionally athletic, but he does move really well off a screening action. He has an excellent footwork getting into his shots. We can make him on the move, go in either direction, has deep range. To me, he's just the perfect fit for what this Kentucky team still needed. When you have ball-dominant guards like Alex Wilkins and like Zoom Diallo, who had 30-plus percent assist rates, now all of a sudden you give them the best shooter in college basketball to help open up the driving lanes, but then also obviously an elite catch and shoot threat to pitch it out to. I think Malachi Moreno is going to have a lot of success running kind of as the hub of the zoom action stuff and getting him the ball, or just being able to play one-on-one in the post more often now. Like I think that not only is Milan Manchilovic an elite player in his own right with what he can do scoring the basketball and shooting it, but he incrementally makes all other 13 players on the roster better because he just attracts so much attention anytime he's on the court.
5: And he's not a guy that's going to take his man off the bounce and break him down. But there's more than just a catch and shoot guy parked on the perimeter. He's got a nice little kind of Dirk Nowitzki-esque turnaround fall away from about 10 to 15, right?
10: Yes, yeah. He operates really well in that mid post area, again, because he is 6'8" and has a little bit of physical strength to him. He can kind of body you a little bit and take two or three dribbles and score it in a variety of ways, but especially that Dirk Nowitzki patented fadeaway over his right shoulder is something he certainly has in his bag. So yeah, I think that with the creativity of Coach Pope offensively, I think the options are limitless in terms of the way that he'll be able to be utilized at Kentucky this coming season.
5: I think the gold standard from a number standpoint, I'm just looking at it here at John Scott's Big Blue History site, in 93 on the Final Four team, Travis Ford, who was not the first option, that was Mash, he shot 191 threes, made 101 at a rate of 53%. That's where the bar is maybe set. 3-point field goals in a season. Four guys have had 100 or more. Travis had 101 that year. Monk had 104 in 17. Murray had 113 in 36. Meeks had 117 in 09 as number one on the list. I think you can bet on anything these days. The safest bet you could make would be that there will be a fifth guy with at least 101 threes unless he gets hurt.
10: I think it's a pretty safe bet. That's what I've somewhat even joked with some people here over the last couple of days with Manchilovic coming to Kentucky, that the crazy thing about his numbers are, like, he can have semi-significant regression and still make 100 threes at, like, 43%. I mean, that would be 36 less threes at 5 or 6 less percent than he shot last year, and we're still talking about one of the best shooting seasons in Kentucky basketball history. And if he were able to replicate what he did last year at Iowa State, obviously we're probably talking about the best shooting season in Kentucky basketball history.
5: Plus, it just lifted the spirits of BBN and made everybody's summer and fall a whole lot more pleasant until the games get going.
10: Absolutely. Yeah, I mean, I think, you and I both know things weren't, exactly bright there for a while, and there was a lot of fan frustration. Some of it is, kind of the craziness of BBN, but some of it was admittedly warranted with some recruiting misses and just kind of, expecting better than what we've gotten from Kentucky basketball for a couple of years. And I think that this, certainly gives you the hope going into 26-27 that you can get back to winning at a level that's expected in Lexington.
5: That is Brandon Ramsey, the former coach, now analyst at On3 Sports KSR, at B Ramsey KSR on X. Brandon, thank you much.
10: Yep, anytime, Tom. Thank you.
5: It is the Leach Report. We are halfway home on this Wednesday.
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0: And so that was the gold standard for Kentucky for Momcilovic to chase numerically. Travis in 93 was 101 of 191 at the 3-point line for 52.9%. But he benefited, he would acknowledge, from that big fella down in the post named Mashburn. That's how it works, you know. So, you know, you give, you have to, if you overcompensate for one thing, you give up something else. But Travis was able to make him pay, like a guy like Momcilovic can. But, you know, Kyle cited that stat. He had another one talking about, you know, some of the great shooters at Kentucky and kind of how Momcilovic might play into that. Travis is one that probably is overlooked. You know, more recent times, you know, Reed Shepard shot 52% for a season at the 3-point line. Deron Lamb in the Final Four team of 11 shot 49%. Cameron Mills is the leader at 53%, but admittedly he would acknowledge with a smaller number. But still, he attempted 80 in 97. And then going way back, you know, guys like Louis Dampier would be probably, might be the one to compare him to, depending on what the numbers look like.
1: Yeah, that's the kind of player he is coming into this history. I might throw, you would know better. I might throw Kyle into that as
0: yeah,
1: well.
0: That's,
1: Kyle Macy.
0: Yeah, no, neither Kyle nor Louis had the 3-point line to be able to give us those numbers. But yes, Kyle would be under consideration as well.
1: Yeah, getting this player, and I think I thought things were a little bit overly angsty at Kentucky, and I suppose that's part of the process of being at Kentucky. It was a good roster to a very good roster before, but I think now it's an exceptional roster, and there is the fact that it's not an extraordinarily deep roster. I mean, but that's not unusual when you consider, you look at someone like Florida and you look at their group, and they're just like, in most circumstances today, everybody's an injury away from being in trouble. I mean, that Iowa State team that Milan was on a year ago, their best player hurts his ankle in the first 5 minutes of what's basically a walkover game, a 2-15, and they're never the same. And then they wind up in the Sweet 16 instead of maybe the Final Four. And so I don't worry about that. I mean, you want to finally get some injury luck at Kentucky. I don't worry about their depth being inadequate in that sense. I do worry about the idea that they have had such bad luck in that department and losing key players in each of the first 2 years of this regime. I would hope that they're able to stay healthy this time around, so you get a good fair look at what Mark Pope and his staff are able to do when they're fully healthy.
0: We're talking with Mike DeCourcy at TSN Mike on X, sportingnews.com. We'll be right back to continue the conversation here on the Leach Report from the Clark's Pump and Chop Studio. 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
2: 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Our Triple Crown coverage again this spring has been presented by Claiborne Farm, doing the usual unusually well for more than a century, and Belmont at Saratoga Week gets started today. Of course, the Belmont Stakes and a big card of fantastic races is coming up on Saturday. So looking forward to checking out some of the racing from up at Saratoga today, and hope you will check us out tomorrow for the Thursday edition of the Leach Report. We'll see you then.
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0: But I also don't think you'll see the dollar figures go down significantly yet. Do you see how many NIL videos Momcilovic has done recently?
1: Yeah.
0: Like, the guy knows what he's doing,
2: but at least
0: right?
2: He's working for it, though, right? I mean, he's doing something. He's not just, here's your money. At least he's having to work for it. That's
1: how this was supposed to be in the beginning.
2: Exactly.
1: Hey, we're going to put you on a T-shirt.
2: Exactly.
1: And it quickly turned into, here's a couple million.
0: I need an extra million.
1: All right, do whatever you want. Yep. Here's some couple million.
2: Yep.
1: Yeah. So, at least they're, as Shannon said, doing a little bit of work for NIL, which was the original premise.
0: I still think of Reed Shepard and Rob Dillingham closet doing the Donato's commercial.
1: Hey, I'm a Donato's guy now, so I got to shout out Donato's. Alfredo Pizza.
0: Shout out Donato's.
1: But that was not their best work. That was not their best work.
0: In a different T-shirt than the white tee that he was wearing.
1: It is very obvious when student athletes, I won't talk about Reed and Rob individually, but they fit in this category. They do the bare minimum effort on some of these videos and promotions.
0: Oh, yeah.
1: Whereas others, UK's had some good ones like the Clark's Pumpin' Shop, and I don't remember the hotel downtown, maybe Hilton, but they do these nice, you know, well-produced videos. I mean, that's what's fun about it. And when they're just like, hey, go to rocketpacks.com, you know, it's like, okay, you got your bag. But it's fun when they really lean into it and embrace it.
2: And to be fair, like, we always make fun of, was it Reed or was it Rob's T-shirt, the white T-shirt? Like, well,
0: Reed.
2: Okay,
0: Reed.
2: Was he supposed to dress up? Like, how do you dress when you eat pizza? I just wear whatever I'm wearing at the time. You know,
0: so. I guess, but a little presentation for a commercial for a company.
2: Reed Shepard in a tuxedo telling me about pizza. Like, you know, he's just wearing a white T-shirt. He's the guy just going out to eat pizza.
1: I think it was a combination of the Moen T-shirt and clearly reading off a script.
2: I
1: don't want to pick on Reed. He gets enough criticism for another T-shirt he wore. Love Reed, but that wasn't their... I don't know if they were trying to get into acting. I don't know if that would have been the audition tape they would have put out there.
2: Reading it as if you're being held hostage was the bigger issue, not the T-shirt itself.
0: Not as egregious, but Ortega Owe, you know, he hits the shot versus Santa Clara, and then he's doing a TurboTax ad with like a basketball court with duct tape in a ballroom in the hotel that he's in. So you got to make do with what you got. But
1: that one had to be on the fly during the tournament. You get a little pass on that. That was a quick turnaround between round one and round two. I like that they do that, by the way, where they kind of take the heroes from the first round and they use about four or five of them a year, and they immediately have them in ads. You know, that's why it ends up in a hotel ballroom, because these guys are pretty busy in that moment and still get it turned around.
0: Oh, a couple years ago, we had Jacob Toppin in a national ad that just kept playing and playing after they lost, and that hurt. Including Jack Golke or Doug Eder. I'm not going to bring up those people again.
2: You just did.
0: I'm not going to. I said again.
1: Did you see Jack who commented on Momcilovic's post about committing to Kentucky? He just wrote, ooh.
0: Really?
1: Like E-W-O.
0: Golke did?
1: Yeah. Get out of here, Jack.
0: Well, he's still trying to stay relevant, I'm sure. Kyle is up next on the phone line. 859-280-2287. What's up, Kyle?
3: What's up, Billy? Hey, I'm in Bowling Green. At this 400-yard or 400-mile yard service drives me nuts every year. These people walk down a four-lane highway like they're going down Broadway in Nashville. And it's, you know, I'm playing fogger trying to get around these people. So not looking forward to the weekend. But also the upcoming, your wedding nuptials.
0: Yes.
3: I'm losing. I'm sorry. Can you hear me?
0: Oh, yeah. We got you. Go ahead. Oh, boy. We lost him. Okay. So what was he talking about? Walking down a four-lane highway there? Yeah. Any idea?
1: No. I don't know. Maybe he got behind cross country like I did.
0: Okay.
1: Which happened the next day, too. I got behind Georgia, by the way, after I told the story of Florida.
0: Oh, you did?
1: I'm glad they're all out of town.
0: Are they finally out of here?
1: I hope so.
0: Is the event over?
1: I hope so. They took over. They're like cicadas. Just all over Lexington.
0: Cicadas. That's another thing. They come out every 10 years or so, and then they're everywhere. We'll take one more call, take a break. Chris is on the line. What's up, Chris?
4: Hey, how we doing?
0: Good, man. What's on your mind?
4: This is Chris. I am the creator of Drew Franklin's favorite smoked bologna sandwich from a food truck. I'm also the chef of the 2012 men's basketball team. I also did a catering for the wedding for Landon Young when he was still here.
2: There you go, Billy.
4: And I'm actually currently set up about 100 yards from you guys outside the library in my food truck. So if you guys want to come get a wedding tasting for lunch today, I'm out here till 1:30.
0: Well, how about that? I mean, I don't have any other better plans than getting a bologna sandwich across the street. So it sounds like I'm going to see you in a little bit, Chris.
2: Yeah, just make sure Billy pays full price, Chris.
0: Well, hold on. Yeah.
5: Well, you don't charge full price when you're trying to, you know, they're trying to get a new customer.
2: I mean when you do the wedding is what I mean.
5: Oh, okay. Yeah, for sure.
2: I got to
5: feed my kids somehow.
2: That's right.
0: Well, I don't know. That may impact you in the running, Chris, but hey, I'll come get a bologna sandwich from you today. I appreciate you calling in, man.
5: No worries. Y'all have a good day.
1: We don't do free shout-outs here, but he didn't say his business. It's Daughter Southern. Okay. He works with his family. They've been at UK baseball games. It's a great food truck.
0: Well, landing.
1: Normally, I wouldn't do that, but I'm very familiar, and he's a longtime listener, and the bologna sandwich is incredible.
0: We got taco bars. We got bologna sandwiches. 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
0: About to wrap up hour one here on this Wednesday edition of Kentucky Sports Radio. 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
0: The NBA Finals starts tonight between the Spurs and the Knicks. The first game in San Antonio. Are you guys excited to see Karl Anthony Towns win a championship? Or maybe it's De'Aaron Fox and Keldon Johnson, Drew. Who do you think?
1: I think Wimby's unstoppable, but I hope Carl gets one. I'm honestly more excited for game 3 and 4 just to see Madison Square Garden. It is going to be insane. But I am looking forward to this. It's nice to have, I guess there's been some pretty good parity in the NBA, but some teams that haven't been there in a while. I mean, Spurs have plenty of banners, but this is a rematch of like 99.
0: Yeah, last time the Knicks were in the finals was 99. They lost to the Spurs, in which they started their mini dynasty that they had there.
1: Yeah, but just so many new names. Like Brunson's going to get a chance. I mean, Castle's becoming a star. Wimby. It's some fresh faces that are going to go out and get a ring.
0: And you were telling me that the New York Knicks season ticket holders have an interesting conundrum on their hands because, what, you can sell these tickets for generational money, or you could go watch the Knicks in the NBA Finals.
1: Yeah, so I read a story, I can't remember where it was, Bloomberg, one of those things, and it was talking about the dilemma the season ticket holders have. And don't think about, like, Chalamet and Ben Stiller down there on the floor. Right, like, people maybe with some uppers who have had these tickets for decades just dreaming of a finals, and then just, they're going at the one guy that's quoted saying he could skip the game and put his daughter through college. He could get $40,000 a ticket. But he also says, this has been my dream to go to this. And it's like, can you put a price on a memory? And a lot of them are very, very conflicted now. If it were me, I'd be a pretty easy decision on taking the money. But I could also understand, like, put yourself, say you've had tickets at Kroger Field / Commonwealth Stadium for 30 years, and we get a playoff game or something. Now, it's not the same as the Knicks in New York, but you've sat there through all kinds of bad football, going back to wearing the old radio headsets, and then suddenly you get a playoff game, but then you could make a lot of money on your ticket. Like, put yourself in that predicament. Would you see through the dream or cash in a little bit? I don't think those would be going for $40,000, but it would be enough that might have you thinking about, you know, selling them and giving up that spot you've set in for so many years.
0: Depends on your situation, right? Like, if you've been a season ticket person going every year, you don't have a daughter to put through college, I think you probably do go. But Shannon, I mean, that's a lot of money.
2: That's a lot of money. Here's what I'm doing. Like, I'm banking on the series going like 6 games. All right. I am selling my tickets to games 3 and 4 with the thought of it's going to be back here for what, game 6, right? Because 5 would be in San Antonio, 6 would be back in New York.
1: Not guaranteed, though.
2: No, but I'm rolling.
0: Taking a risk.
2: I'm taking a risk while also cashing in. So it feels like a calculated risk here. So that's what I'm doing. I'm selling games 3 and 4. I'll go to game 6. Unless the money for game 6 is twice as what 3 and 4 was.
0: I know what you're doing, Shannon. I know you're selling those tickets. You know, Matt does that too, right? For the Reds tickets, he sells the Dodgers games, Braves tickets, Yankees, and that pays for the entire season.
1: So. This guy quoted in the story said he's selling game 3 to put his daughter through college, going to game 4 with his wife, and if they get a game 6, he'll reevaluate. Think of it as like an elimination game. Like, you could watch the confetti fall, or the potentially championship game.
0: And the Knicks, who have won like 11 straight games in the playoffs. You sweep 2 opponents. You've got the best offense in basketball right now against a generational talent in Wembanyama. I think it'll be exciting. What was also exciting was the Stanley Cup last night. I don't know if you watched Matt's team, but they scored in the first 25 seconds of the game and then lost later in the third period. It was a tough one, but we got some good sports going on right now.
1: Definitely. I'm really looking forward to tonight.
0: Yep, got some
1: Spurs.
0: Yep,
1: been waiting
0: basketball action tonight. We'll take a break. We'll take some calls. We got some more fun topics to get to. It's Billy R. Sports taking over Kentucky Sports Radio today, and we will be back.
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1: 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The American Farm Bureau Federation Women's Leadership Committee, with support from JBS and CoBank, unveiling results of a national study to guide programming for women in agriculture over the next 5 years. Conducted through online surveys and focus groups, the study highlights the roles women play in farming and ranching and identifies opportunities for greater support. 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That would include caregiving and time constraints, skills training, leadership opportunities, financial security, and well-being. About 44% of those surveyed expressed interest in technical or equipment training. 56% sought business and financial management education. Women in agriculture increasingly stepping into leadership while balancing many responsibilities. According to Isabella Chisholm, she is the Women's Leadership Committee chair. She said the study ensures everyone has a seat at the table. President Donald Trump has announced tariff reductions on certain agriculture and industrial equipment, a move that could help to ease some cost pressure facing farmers and certainly machinery dealers. Tariffs on products like harvesters, bulldozers, forklifts, and HVAC equipment will be reduced from 25 to 15%. I'm Jeff Nally.
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3: Hey, it's Johnny Calhoun, and warmer weather is here. 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We're in early, 7 to 5:30, Tuesday through Friday, 7 to noon Saturday. Come in, let Warren, Dustin, Asa, or me knock that dust off. 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
4: This is Kentucky Farm Bureau's Across Kentucky. The 21st session of the General Assembly targeted expanded rural broadband as a top priority. KFB President Mark Candy says broadband is a common goal.
5: We've heard it from the governor. We've heard it all the way to the administration in Washington that we're going to connect America and we're going to connect Kentucky. They had agreed to $250 million and they threw another $50 million. 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
4: Haney says broadband is essential for farms, businesses, education, and rural health care.
5: We identified that as being our primary issue. We have to get everybody online. Even in this new infrastructure bill, they're talking about roads, bridges, all kinds of transportation, all those things, but they talk first about broadband. They understand that this nation has to get connected.
4: Coverage to the last mile remains a top issue for Farm Bureau. This is Across Kentucky.
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1: From the Cromwell Weather Center, I'm Jeff Daly. Beautiful days ahead, mostly sunny today with a high of 82. A clear night tonight with a low of 60. Sunny tomorrow, 84. Tomorrow night, cleared, 62. Sunny on Friday, 85. Saturday, mostly sunny with a high of 87. On Saturday night, we're cloudy. A slight chance of showers and thunderstorms after midnight. Low 70. And a chance of showers for Sunday through Tuesday.
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9: Wow. While the world watches the stars at the FIFA World Cup, Hyundai has its eyes on the next generation of talent, the future stars who are already turning heads at age 14, because next doesn't wait for an invitation, neither does Hyundai. Hyundai has always moved the future within reach. And Hyundai did it when we made advanced safety standard on every vehicle and engineered EVs with ultra-fast charging capability, and we're still doing it every day. The future isn't some far-off concept. It's already here. Next starts now. Hyundai, an official partner of FIFA. What are you working on over there? What cape are you cultivating?
10: Here's the thing, Richie. We got the NBA Finals. We got a big opportunity tonight.
9: What do you mean by opportunity? To watch the game?
10: Well, watch the game.
9: Hang with friends? Maybe you watch it with Cage? Hey, Cage, come and watch the big game with Dad.
10: No? Yes, but...
9: What's the bun?
10: Let's make it interesting.
9: What do you mean? It's not interesting enough?
10: No. I don't care about any of these teams. I got to make it interesting for me. You know what I mean?
9: What do you mean?
10: A little action. So,
9: okay.
10: Here's the thing.
9: Yeah.
10: You know, I like to cook up the wild futures.
9: Okay.
10: You know what I mean? So
9: explain, what do you mean wild futures?
10: Wild futures is I like to do something that I know is going to happen now, right? But then tie it to stuff that like maybe some golf over the weekend, or is there a big event over the summer?
9: Summer.
10: Let's look way into the end of the baseball season.
9: Okay.
10: So we have an opportunity. So here's what I like tonight, TJ.
11: Okay.
10: Tell me what you think about this. I like Stephon Castle, okay?
9: Okay.
10: 15 points, just throw it in there, nice and easy. He's been on a nice run this playoffs. Jalen Brunson, we know he's a machine, 25 points. Put it in the bag.
9: Okay.
10: Like Wemby and Cat, 10-plus rebounds. That seems easy, right?
9: Okay.
10: The two biggest guys on the court.
9: Okay.
10: Grab some rebounds, TJ. I like under 218.5 tonight. Game one jitters.
9: But the Knicks have been scoring.
11: Yeah, like 120.
9: They're on a roll. They haven't.
10: They haven't played in 2 months. Okay. And here's the thing. They haven't played in 9 days.
11: They haven't played defense like this.
9: So that's
10: game one. So I'm throwing all that
9: tonight.
10: Throwing all that together for tonight. Then I'm looking a little ahead in the future. Rich, we got a huge summer event, the World Cup. I got to throw a World Cup future into this, make it a little interesting.
9: So everything too?
10: In the game tonight is only 8-1. Okay. Let's ramp it up a little bit.
9: Okay.
10: What would be the best World Cup story of the winner? Who's holding that trophy?
9: The United States.
10: They're not going to win, though. I need a team that can actually win. England, Rich. England. They haven't won since, 60-something years? And think about this. 1776, they're probably still pissed off about that, right? It's the 250th anniversary of America, right?
9: Yes, right.
10: What would be better revenge than England, the Three Lions, coming over here and winning the World Cup on American soil? Harry Kane just pumping in goal after goal, hoist that trophy at the end.
9: Okay.
10: Let's throw England in there.
9: Wins the whole thing, World Cup. So what are you
10: throw that in
9: now?
10: There.
9: You're connecting tonight's?
10: I'm connecting tonight's little action that I got.
9: All of them together?
10: All of them together.
9: You got to get them all right.
10: Got to get them all right. Let's throw England in there.
9: Okay.
10: Too, right? I want my house to be happy. Let's throw the Braves in there to win the National League.
9: Okay.
10: They're the best team in the NL right
9: now.
10: They're
9: on a roll.
10: But they're still great odds. Dodgers still big favorites. So add the Braves in there. You know what I mean, Rich?
9: Right.
10: Then, who do we love around here, TJ? You love Arch Manning.
11: That's my nephew.
10: That's your nephew. He's going to win you a boat. Let's throw Texas to win the Natty in there, Rich. You know what we're getting on that?
9: No.
10: We're getting basically 3,000-1 on that.
9: So you're saying...
10: 3,000-1.
9: What happens? So if you hit everything tonight...
10: Yeah.
9: Then you're going to have to hit England.
10: Now we can play.
9: So you get through the summer. Now you got October.
10: Now I'm locked into England.
9: And then you got next January.
10: Then, if you want to get even crazier, Rich.
11: Oh, boy.
10: Let's throw the Rams to win the Super Bowl, because why not?
9: So what would this?
10: Whose house? Rams house. Rich, you throw all of that together. You stir it up in a pot.
9: Yeah.
10: 20,000-1. $1, $20,000. Who's with me?
9: Let's do this more often.
12: I'm not afraid of you.
10: Wild futures.
9: Okay. Chris Brockman, everybody.
11: That's
9: what he's cooking up over there.
10: You guys in for a quarter?
9: Quarter. What?
10: A quarter. One of these guys.
9: You know what? I'll just sit back here and I'll enjoy watching. I just hope tomorrow this is still alive.
10: That's what I mean.
9: Because you've got to get them all right.
10: Got to get them all
9: right. Why don't you just use one of them tonight to tie to all the futures and just tie everything from together tonight.
10: That's not fun. This is way more fun.
12: On Del Tufo's desk is yours.
10: This is way more fun.
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0: 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There's your trailer.
1: Yeah, you were a second serve guy.
0: I was a second serve guy. That was a let. That was a let.
1: There you go.
0: Thank you.
1: Very good.
0: Yeah.
1: Patton Oswalt, tea and scotch, available now, right now on Gorilla Plus, correct?
0: Is Gorilla Plus Comedy and streaming.
1: Very good. 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
0: June 9th.
1: Right around the corner. Great to see you, man.
0: Thanks for having me in.
1: Anytime.
0: Man. Yeah.
1: Anytime. Absolutely. And we'll make sure the water's the right room temperature as part of your contract.
0: It's fantastic.
1: Thank you very much, ladies and gentlemen. Patton Oswalt, everybody, right here on the show. We'll wrap things up.
2: Dink.
1: 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Think tank.
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2: From the Cromwell Weather Center, I'm Jeff Alley. Beautiful days ahead, mostly sunny today with a high of 82. A clear night tonight with a low of 60. Sunny tomorrow, 84. Tomorrow night, cleared, 62. Sunny on Friday, 85. Saturday, mostly sunny with a high of 87. On Saturday night, we're cloudy. A slight chance of showers and thunderstorms after midnight. Low 70. And a chance of showers for Sunday
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6: Hey, bing bong. Look who's here for No Contest Wrestling. It's ladies and gentlemen, O'Shea Jackson Jr.
7: Hey. Yes. Hello, neighbors.
6: Or should I say...
7: Thank you.
6: Generalissimo.
7: You see you? Boy, that boy regal.
6: That's by the way, very nice. That's a your neck's not that far away from your shoulders.
7: I wasn't there to pose. I wasn't there to pose.
6: Yeah, look at this.
8: It's a Mike Glennon situation.
6: It's a Mike Glennon.
8: Yeah.
6: Yeah. You know?
7: Rich, you have
6: Davis
7: to get
6: Mills, the Davis Mills of the
8: Davis
6: Rich
8: Mills.
9: Burton
8: yeah.
9: Hanks.
8: Yeah.
6: Burton
8: yeah.
6: Hanks.
8: Yeah. Yeah.
9: He'd be long necking.
6: Yeah. Seriously, your head's much closer to your torso than this.
7: And much larger.
8: You do have a big head. That's true.
7: Thanks, man. It's a lot of thoughts in here.
6: Thank you, General Lee.
8: We found that out last week.
7: Hey, man. I took care of everybody while you were gone.
6: I want to take this phone call first. Tim in Arizona, you're here on the Rich Eisen Show. Tim's got a question. A lot of people ask me some. Here we go. What's up, Tim?
10: All right, first of all, I have to say rest in peace, Larry Fitzgerald and Raymond Berry.
6: No doubt.
10: Two great, great, great people.
6: Yeah, Larry Fitzgerald Sr. Passed away as well. So, right, you mentioned. Thank you, Tim.
10: Yeah, I'm sorry, Sr. And Shea killed it last week. Everybody killed it last week. Thank you.
6: No, thank you to O'Shea and Susie being here and the guests as well. I appreciate it. What's on your mind, Tim?
10: Well, actually, I'd like to ask you this question. I actually am a Pacer fan. And I really enjoyed last year's series, even though we didn't win. It was such a great series,
6: mm-hmm.
10: Okay? And I know you're a Jets fan, and I know you're a Knicks fan. And I hate this term because I actually have a daughter named Sophie.
6: Okay.
10: But I'd like to ask you a Sophie's Choice question.
6: Okay.
10: Rich?
6: Yeah?
10: And it's Knicks or the Jets? Who... If you had to choose between the two, would you choose the Jets Super Bowl or the Knicks winning the championship, which they can?
6: I can only choose one.
10: You can only choose one, of course.
7: One is a lot closer.
6: One is only 4 wins away right
7: one
6: now,
7: one
6: huh?
7: A lot closer.
6: I love
7: great.
6: He's just talking. He's not talking about recency bias, though. He's saying, which one would I? I'll go Knicks. I'll go Knicks.
7: Yeah.
10: Really?
6: Yeah.
9: Wow.
6: I would.
9: Well, he's a Rams fan.
6: I've been out on the Jets a while. It's been a while for me.
10: I didn't expect that, Chris. Did you?
8: Passionate Rams fans. Well, yeah, I've seen the tide turn recently.
6: So.
9: But the Knicks have technically won a championship in your lifetime, and the Jets.
6: I don't recall either one, though, man. The Jets were just as I was being born, and the Knicks were when I was 4. So I don't remember that. You know, and I've been to more Knicks games than Jets games and things of that nature. So thanks for the call, Tim. Greatly appreciate it. Yeah. It's Tim in Arizona.
8: Yeah. Tim A.
7: What a guy that, Tim.
6: All right. You want to make a prediction in the finals? We're all about to do it.
7: Okay.
6: I want a prediction in the finals. And I want a prediction of who's the MVP. And this is why Knicks fans are nervous. And why after they beat the Cavs in game one, coming back from 22 down, and you're sending a text bing bong to our phones, our voice text.
7: Yeah.
6: they were chanting, "We want Wemby" on the streets. And I'm like, careful.
7: Yep. Sports guys don't like stuff like that, bro.
6: Well, it's not just that. It's because we are in the process of potentially witnessing rather than watching. You know what I mean?
7: Yeah.
6: And Wemby saying this, when was this? Right after the finals, right? Right after game seven. Him saying this is exactly
3: what I'm most excited about. Feeling what I felt when that buzzer went off again and again and again, and even more. You work all these hours we put in. It's for these type of emotions. Like I want that. I want to win so bad. It's like my life depends on it.
7: Yeah.
6: Do you get 22-year-olds talking that way? He sounds like he's been waiting 20 years for this moment.
7: Yeah. Yeah, absolutely. I haven't heard one like that since Kobe Bryant or LeBron James. You know, and it's hard not to root for him, but I'm going to do a very good job. Bing bong.
6: Do you want to go first then?
7: No. Please, okay. I'm a guest this time.
6: Chris, you go for it.
8: Predict it. Spurs in six. And six. Because I'm financially invested, Stephon Castle MVP.
6: Stephon Castle MVP is nuts.
7: Man,
6: what's up, TJ?
9: Me now? Okay.
6: Yeah, you.
9: Well, I made this declaration a couple weeks ago, so I got to stick with it. Mitzelplix, pick up sticks, Nixon six. And MVP, I got to go with my guy. The guy who's brought me a lot of torture and torment, but it's all done in good fun. I'm going to go with the big bodega, the big cat, Carl Anthony Towns.
6: Oh, man. I think you want to go next.
7: Yeah. You know, my tag team partner, spitting rhymes like he usually does. You know, that's how we do at NCW. And NCW right now is a New York City win. All right. So right now we're going Knicks in six. OG Anunoby.
6: I don't think it. I wouldn't take the field. If the Spurs win it, it's going to be Wembanyama. If the Knicks win it, it's Brunson. I don't think we need to reinvent the wheel.
9: Yeah, but that's easy.
6: I think it may be easy, but it's also, you know, I want to be accurate. I'm not just going to be.
7: I mean, you are Rich Eisen.
6: Zagging. pardon me, everyone's zigging.
7: Yeah.
6: I'm going Knicks in 6-2.
7: Yeah.
6: It's crazy.
7: It just sounds so good.
6: That's my heart. My head says it's going to be Spurs in 7. This thing's going to go deep.
9: Yeah, I honestly don't care who wins for the first time. I'm just here to watch and enjoy.
6: But my heart says Knicks in six, you know, and Josh Hart, an actual, you know, figurative heart.
7: Yeah.
6: This is the best Knicks team of my life. And I've seen them, you know, in the Pat Riley era. I saw them, you know, in the Van Gundy era. I saw them with Ewing. I've seen them with Bernard King. This team, you take a look at the 99 finals and see who started for the Knicks. Obviously, Ewing was hurt, but the rest of the team, too, with all due respect to those legends that show up. This team is deeper and better.
7: Yeah.
6: I think.
7: I just think it's one of those series that the X factor, you know, the player that says, like, okay, these guys are going to do their thing or get clamped. What am I going to do? And I believe in OG like that.
6: And I think Castle could be that guy, and I think Cat could be that guy.
8: Yeah.
6: It's just, you know, you got Stockholm syndrome. You just love your captor. Carl Anthony Towns.
9: Big bodega.
7: Oh, man. Don't
6: all right, we'll hit game one on Thursday's show. NCW's
9: so Ruka.
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2: From the Cromwell Weather Center, I'm Jeff Daly. Beautiful days ahead, mostly sunny today with a high of 82. A clear night tonight with a low of 60. Sunny tomorrow, 84. Tomorrow night, cleared, 62. Sunny on Friday, 85. Saturday, mostly sunny with a high of 87. On Saturday night, we're cloudy. A slight chance of showers and thunderstorms after midnight. Low 70. And a chance of showers for Sunday through Tuesday.
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20: I'm Christy Lisi. The Knicks and Spurs set to open up the NBA Finals tonight in San Antonio. 7:30 Eastern ESPN Radio, 8:30 Eastern on ABC. With Jalen Brunson leading the way, the Knicks have won 11 straight games by a total of 262 points, the most lopsided 11-game run in league history. So how does San Antonio defend Brunson? ESPN NBA analyst Danny Green.
0: I imagine it'll be Stephon Castle. Stephon Castle's done an amazing job this postseason. Guarding SGA, who's a two-time MVP, slowed him down. The other guys showed in gaps, Champagne, Vassell. It was a group effort. But Stephon Castle did a great job of moving his feet, being physical, also with playing without fouling, which is going to be a key in this series.
20: New York center Mitchell Robinson will be available, reports ESPN's Sham Sharania. He had surgery on his right hand last week. Officially, Robinson listed as questionable. Former Browns defensive coordinator Jim Schwartz explaining his decision to resign back in February. He told the Ryan Rippon Show he was fine with Cleveland hiring Todd Monken as head coach, but he deserved his own DC and a forced marriage isn't going to work in the NFL. This marked the second time that Schwartz was passed over for the Browns head coaching job.
21: Hey, it's Michelle Smallman, and coming up Thursday, as the Knicks and Spurs battle in the NBA Finals, I'll tell you which team should use their blueprint if they want to have success in the future. It's on Sportsmanlike, 6 a.m. Eastern, right here on ESPN Radio, ESPN2, and ESPNU.
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22: This is Freddie and Harry.
24: I'm not going to let anybody say, I pity the fool. The fool's going to pity you. Knowing the Shannon Penn, so Shannon Penn represent for the proud city of New York City.
25: What? Come on now. We here. When they said that we wasn't going to be here, buddy. We here.
24: Uh-huh.
25: I was told on these Twitter streets that in the grand scheme, the New York Knicks would never matter. Mm-hmm. But guess what? We here now. I don't want to hear none of that. I don't want anybody to rain on the Knicks parade today. I don't want to hear nothing about the roads that let's travel with the Knicks getting here. I don't care about none of that. I don't care about how well they match up against the Spurs or the Thunder. I don't care about none of that today. Uh-huh. We was in the mud.
24: Exactly.
25: We was down bad.
24: We are in the NBA Finals. We ride here. We swept out the Cavaliers. We ride here.
22: This is Freddie and Harry.

0: Oklahoma City Thunder. We don't care what happened last year. We don't care who you got in your team. We don't care that the two-time MVP plays for y'all. They looked at them, and there were blood in the eyes of the San Antonio Spurs led by Victor Wembanyama. What is that going to look like? You look on the other side, and the hate. It's not going to be there the way
1: but
0: that it
1: I actually,
0: was.
1: I believe it does, though, because
0: Oh, really?
1: when they were getting that trophy after winning the Western Conference Finals, you could read the lips of Dylan Harper tell Stephon Castle, we got to get our get back.
0: Yeah. Saying it is one thing.
1: From the New York Knicks, because they lost the cup final to the New York Knicks when those two teams faced, and it was early on, and Victor Wembanyama was coming out the bench, and he was coming back to get back. It's different than OKC. But at the same time, Freddie, this is the NBA Finals.
2: I get it.
1: If Mitch Johnson, if Greg Popovich, Mitch Johnson, Avery Johnson, Tim Duncan, David, if any of those guys have to give a speech to get the San Antonio Spurs ready for the NBA Finals, damn it, they done already lost.
0: They're not going to win. I'm with you 100%. But it's one thing that, we took them down, and we can do it again. Now regenerating that kind of competitive hate, it can be very difficult for a young team or even an older team to do that in back-to-back series with a championship on the line. Either way, we're going to find out starting at game one tonight. Which superstar is more important to his team's finals success? Is it Victor Wembanyama in San Antonio or Jalen Brunson in New York? HD believes it's Wemby. I believe it's Brunson. What say you? 888-SAY-ESPN, 888-729-3776. The more important superstar is either Wemby or Brunson. Those are your choices. You're about to be heard next on Freddie and Harry on ESPN Radio, the ESPN app, and ESPN Plus. Heroes rise
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11: From the Cromwell Weather Center, I'm Jeff Daly.
12: Beautiful days ahead, mostly sunny today with a high of 82. A clear night tonight with a low of 60. Sunny tomorrow, 84. Tomorrow night, cleared, 62. Sunny on Friday, 85. Saturday, mostly sunny with a high of 87. On Saturday night, we're cloudy. A slight chance of showers and thunderstorms after midnight. Low 70. And a chance of showers for Sunday through Tuesday.
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0: offensively from him yet. Think about when he adds that to his arsenal and he has those go-tos on the offensive end.
1: Mm-hmm. It's hard to argue. I mean, because he is 7'5", 7'6", and we've seen nothing like it. Yeah. I'm just banking on supporting cast.
2: Okay.
1: Like, I don't know how hungry everybody... Say they win the championship this year. There are some players, some teams that come back. Those other players around him might not be as hungry. Maybe Shin Penny,
0: I don't think Wimby is going to allow that.
2: Yeah, okay. Exactly.
0: Okay. He's not going to allow it.
2: He's Victor Wembanyama. There's nobody like him.
0: You know who else won't allow, Freddie? Mitch Johnson or that guy that's up there in that front office now by the name of Greg Popovich.
2: Here's another guy won't allow, like you said, Victor Wembanyama. That's the one that's going to be leading that charge. You can have your coach not wanting it or not having it or the people above the coach. But if your main dude is going to raise that gold standard and heaven help you if you don't match up to that gold standard, that's the one they should fear most. And believe me, they all know exactly what they have in San Antonio because they have him, and nobody else has that involving Victor Wembanyama. Not saying he's unbeatable, but he makes chance of beating him very, very slight if you're not up to the level he's going to bring to the table each and every game and each and every year going forward. He is Harry Douglas. I'm Freddie Coleman. It is the Groove-a-thon known as Freddie and Harry, presented by Progressive Insurance. We take you until 7:30 Eastern time, so you get an extra half an hour of us. As a matter of fact, keep weighing in at 888-729-3776. Which superstar is more critical to the team's success in the NBA Finals? I say it's Jalen Brunson of the Knicks. Harry Douglas says it is Victor Wembanyama. He's just one of one. That's the most critical. 888-729-3776. And we stay in Georgia, not just because of Cam, not just because of HD, but because of their Atlanta Falcons. And I'm going to use the term no more excuses, and they're not going to like it. 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
7: From the Cromwell Weather Center, I'm Jeff Daly. Beautiful days ahead, mostly sunny today with a high of 82. A clear night tonight with a low of 60. Sunny tomorrow, 84. Tomorrow night, clear, 62. Sunny on Friday, 85. Saturday, mostly sunny with a high of 87. On Saturday night, we're cloudy. A slight chance of showers and thunderstorms after midnight. Low 70. And a chance of showers so for good. Sunday through Tuesday.
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4: I'm Chief Meteorologist Jeff Lyons with your 14 First Alert forecast. For the overnight hours, clear with a low of 60 degrees. On Thursday, mostly sunny, a high of 86. Thursday night, clear with a low of 65. And on Friday, mostly sunny and pleasant again with a high of 86. I'm Chief Meteorologist Jeff Lyons with your 14 First Alert forecast.
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6: I'm Christine Lisi. The wait is almost over. Spurs host the Knicks in Game 1 of the NBA Finals tonight. New York center Mitchell Robinson, coming off hand surgery, will be available. And for him, it's all about pain tolerance, explains ESPN NBA reporter Vincent Goodwill.
7: He's so critical on the offensive glass. He only plays 15 minutes a game, but those minutes are impactful, especially if Karl Anthony Towns gets in foul trouble. You may see him guarding Victor Wembanyama. The question is, if you're the Spurs, because Mitchell Robinson is such a physical player, do you wind up attacking that hand and seeing if he can tolerate the pain?
6: Coverage of Game 1 tips off at 7:30 Eastern on ESPN Radio, 8:30 Eastern on ABC. New York is seeking its first NBA championship since 1973, while San Antonio is going for its first in a dozen years. NFL Packers star edge rusher Micah Parsons, just 5 months past ACL surgery and a procedure on his meniscus, likely will open the 2026 season on the PUP list. He'll probably be sidelined until at least mid-October. Tampa Bay's John Cooper won the 2026 Jack Adams Award as the NHL's Coach of the Year. He beat out Buffalo's Lindy Ruff and Pittsburgh's Dan Muse.
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1: I just wanted to throw that out there to the world. When you look forward to hearing people, she is at the top of my list. 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
0: Yeah.
1: So shout out to Doris Burke for being one of the best in the game.
0: No doubt. She got two cans and a string. I'm going to pay attention to Doris Burke when she's doing the game. 10 minutes away from who has the edge heading into the game one of the NBA Finals. The battle-tested Spurs or those well-rested Knicks. That comes away in about 15 minutes. But this guy has not rested to the point that he could become a pioneer in the UFL based on his season. That person and that situation will join us next. You keep it here on Freddie and Harry on ESPN Radio, the ESPN app, and don't forget about us on ESPN Plus.
2: 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The New York Knicks and the San Antonio Spurs. 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
5: I'm Chief Meteorologist Jeff Lyons with your 14 First Alert forecast. For the overnight hours, clear with a low of 60 degrees. On Thursday, mostly sunny, a high of 86. Thursday night, clear with a low of 65. And on Friday, mostly sunny and pleasant again with a high of 86. I'm Chief Meteorologist Jeff Lyons with your 14 First Alert ESPN forecast. 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

0: 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Like, this has been unreal, man.
1: Are we sure Kentucky's in the South? Because I mean, I don't know the South ever, but you can't beat it. Hopefully, it stays for a few more days and through the weekend when we'll be up in Lexington.
0: Yes.
1: If it's like this, it's going to make it great KSSA softball and baseball state tournaments. That's all I know. Make sure you're following 102.7 The Game on all social media, X, Facebook, Instagram. You know, next week we'll have our ESPN Owensboro all area teams, players of the year, offensive player of the years, Cy Young Award winners. That'll be all posted on social media, so make sure you're following along. It'll be softball on Tuesday on Live at 5, so make sure you tune in there. Baseball on Wednesday, that we'll have that taken care of.
0: Big week, man. This is exciting, Vic. I'm really can't wait to tune in and follow along. You on the baseball, Dan on the softball, and sending Apollo to Lexington, Kentucky.
1: 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We got out there on live streaming on X and Facebook and YouTube. And when you want to hit us up on the Green River Area Federal Credit Union hotline, 270-903-0389. One thing you can hit us up with is what kind of list you want for the summer. Now, give us some summer topics to talk about. Today, we're going to, here in segment one, we're going to heavily preview Apollo North Hardin softball and Apollo Whitley County baseball. Segment two, we're going to talk a lot of UK football and what's going on with Coach Stein up there at UK. And then in segment three, we'll have an above all roofing, true or false. But before we get to Apollo softball and baseball day, one thing we'd love to do here is we love when our partners re-sign, you know, and when you get that big re-signing, we'd love to have it and make an announcement. Got a couple big ones today.
0: Uh-oh.
1: There you go. The drum roll there. First, let's talk about the studio we're in, Floor Concepts. It'll stay the Floor Concept Studios for another year as they sign on as our studio sponsor for the year. Big thanks to Floor Concept. They also signed on as our NASCAR sponsor again for another year.
0: That's exciting.
1: So they bring you NASCAR all this year and all next year. All the NASCAR races brought to you by Floor Concepts. But the studio sponsor is always the big one.
0: And it always, for a guy, you know, because I'm not on the show every day anymore, mm-hmm. right? So I fill in when needed. And for me, it's easier to roll off the tongue when it doesn't change. So thank you, Floor Concepts, for staying on board. And I won't mess up the read live. Yeah, thank you.
1: You know, it's been the Floor Concept studio for about 3 years now. But going on a fourth year. And then also today is we got to talk about Don Moore Automotive Team, because they re-signed to bring you the high school game of the week on 102.7 The Game all 2026-2027 high school season.
0: Wow.
1: And the WVJS Red Devil game of the week for the 2026-2027 season. So it will stay the Moore Automotive Team game of the week and Red Devil game of the week.
0: I will tell you, John Moore, great purchase there. that one, I mean, you know, obviously the area that we cover on 102.7 The Game, and it continues to grow every year. That's a big value, but also that Red Devil game of the week is going to be very listened to, especially during football season. And then with Greg Franklin taking over the basketball program, Vic, that's I think the interest at 1800 is huge right now, and congratulations to the Moore Automotive Group for jumping on board.
1: Yeah, big thanks to both of those great partners. Without them, I mean, I was adding it up, and unless I did my math wrong, the softball broadcast tomorrow will be our 288th broadcast of high school sports. And then baseball would be 289, and if they both win, we get to 290.
0: Yeah.
1: For this school year, and then we add in the Westland broadcast. It's well over 300 broadcasts that we've put out this year in 2025-2026 sports season.
0: Yeah, high school sports, and literally, it's not even just high school. I think I misspoke there, Vic. It's local sports. This is the hub. This is where you come to find out the score. You know, the one thing I got one ask of the public. When you jump on Facebook this fall, once we kick back up with high school sports.
1: First of all, follow out there.
0: Follow it. Yeah, jump on Facebook, Instagram, Twitter. But don't jump on the Facebook comment section and ask what the score is. Click the link. Click it. And hopefully, maybe we'll see. I don't want to make any announcements, but I think we may have more video in the future.
1: That's the plan.
0: So my goodness, if you can't just watch the video.
1: Well, the plan too is you'll have a website, okay, a 1027 the game app where you can go, and every live stream and or radio broadcast will be linked right there, yeah. Almost like a Red Zone page, and all you gotta do is click it. 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Every broadcast we're doing that night, whether it be football, whether it be audio and video, it'll all be right there. And then all you got to do is you can flip back and forth and make it our own high school Owensboro ESPN Owensboro area Red Zone channel.
0: Vic, we've done such a good job of making this stuff accessible. And sometimes the Facebook comments just crack me up. But no, thank you I'm telling you what, man. I don't want to. We've got a season to finish.
1: It's not over.
0: Apollo softball baseball. We're going to get into it. But boy, I don't want to wish my summers away, and I'm already looking forward to the fall. I mean, we've got so many good teams in the area next fall, and leading into the winter sports season. It's going to be another banner year for 26 and 27.
1: Well, the great thing is, it's not too far away. You get like July 27th. I think is the date, tentative date scheduled for Southwire Football Media Day presented by Owensboro Health. They signed back on to be the presenting sponsor for that for all media days next year. So looking forward to Media Day and bringing all the football players in here. And, of course, that will be also on the radio, 1027 Again. That will be live streamed on Facebook, X, and YouTube, all the accounts out there. So,
0: I'm surprised we're not broadcasting summer basketball games.
1: Well, I do know we are going to be once again, because they just sent over and re-signed on another great partner, ours, Rhodes & Rhodes. We will have broadcasting the three championship games at Dust Bowl.
0: Yes, the Dust Bowl.
1: Working on possibly live streaming those championship games too with Rhodes & Rhodes. So there you go.
0: I got to say, it's ingrained in me from the time I was a child, Vic Evans. Best basketball in the tri-state area.
1: There you go. Hey, we got to talk about three athletes here. They got great, big accolades today. And we'll start first with Hancock County's Porter Hay.
0: Yes.
1: As he was named third team All-State today. So big congratulations to Porter Hay out there. Going off to USI at an unbelievable season on the mound, was dominant at the regional tournament, got the unlucky 1-0 loss where he didn't give up any earned runs. But well-deserving honor for Porter Hay.
0: Who did they lose to in the region?
1: McLean.
0: Yeah, it was. It was a duel. Yeah,
1: it was a throwaway at third base on a stolen base with two out that allowed the only run to score.
0: And they had the big upset over Breckenridge County in the first round of the district.
1: With Porter Hay having a no-hitter for like 4 2/3 innings.
0: And like, I feel like for the past, you know, gosh, Vic, it's like 10 to 15 years, it's like that's been like Hancock baseball.
1: They've always got an ace somewhere.
0: They've always got that one guy that you know.
1: You go from, you know, a McBride to Lewis, you know, to Porter Hay.
0: Brandon Lewis
1: to a no-hitter at Breck and upset them. So you got them.
0: Breck fans said, that's enough. That's enough, guys.
1: Also, let's go over to Owensboro Catholic and Parrish Avenue. Jackson White, named second team All-State. Another monster year for the sophomore on the mound. Also playing first base in the outfield. But, I mean, this is a highly rated sophomore, one of the top 10 sophomores in the state of Kentucky. He was named second team All-State.
0: Yeah, very deserving from what I understand. I didn't get to broadcast many Catholic baseball games this year, but the ones I've done in the past, you know, he just stands out.
1: Yeah.
0: You know, and one thing about broadcasting is it's pretty easy for us, and I always wonder why these college coaches have a tough time evaluating guys, whatever sport it is, because I can sit down, put these headsets on, and just give me a little bit, and I can tell you, like, okay, that guy, he's different.
1: Well,
0: guess what? Jackson White, he's one of those guys.
1: Well, another guy that's different, because we have a third teamer here in the area that was named first team or third team All-State. We had one named second team All-State. How about Grayson Rhodes from Meade County, who threw the no-no in the regional semifinals against Catholic? He was named third region player of the year by the coaches' vote. He was named first team All-State today, and it was well-deserved. He's going off to Bellarmine and playing. It's a big-time pitcher, also a big-time hitter. I think he may go to Bellarmine and be a two-way. I don't know what the plan is. I could see him early in his career being a little bit of a two-way before settling in.
0: Yeah.
1: I think you can make him an outfielder with the way he hits left-handed, or the way he dominates on the mound and the command he has. I could see him being a pitcher for Bellarmine too. But he was named first team All-State.
0: Yeah, that's another Division I school. A lot of people forget Bellarmine's Division I
1: they
0: now,
1: are.
0: So that he's going off to play Division I baseball. And it's again, a guy that's a difference maker, a guy that can control a game. And, you know, when you shut down or shut out, you know, throw a no-no against a team like Owensboro Catholic, who from top to bottom is loaded like they are, like, you're a dog. Like, you are a true superstar. And I'm interested to see, you know, how, when he goes to college, you know, does he play out at Bellarmine, or is he dominated at Bellarmine and people try to
1: transfer out? Or that's the way to go now. You go to mid-majors, or you go high-level D2 or high-level JUCO.
0: Yeah.
1: You play right away. Get your 200 at-bats in, get your innings in, dominate, and then get paid to go D1 as opposed to going to like an LSU and sitting for like 2.5-3 years. And then by the time you're ready to play, they're out in the portal looking for somebody that's got 400 at-bats when you've gotten four.
0: And that's where college athletics is, and it's not going to change. I know Nick Saban, we'll talk about maybe that later in the summer, but Nick Saban testified, you know, to Congress today.
1: Be a big topic tomorrow on the conversation.
0: Huge topic. But you know, no, I think you're right. I think about a guy like Brady Atwell at Wabash right now, who went to Western, like I said, didn't get on the field, right? Then he came to Wabash. They go to the World Series. Did they win it?
1: No, they did not win it.
0: They lost in the championship, I believe, or the Final Four,
1: I believe.
0: So, we know Brady Atwell. He's a dog. Like he's gonna wind up somewhere big, and he's gonna produce. And I think everybody has a different path, Vic. And we've got it. And I'm talking to the parents right now. And maybe fans too. You've got to get the notion out of your mind that going, you know, JUCO or going D2 or NAIA is failing.
1: Here's the thing. Just be honest, like D1 and bus mentality 5 years ago was completely wrong.
0: Right.
1: Now you're doubly completely wrong.
0: Right.
1: Because as I said, with the portal, I've seen it all the time, you know, where you go and you sign, hey, I'm going to go sign at IU, or I'm going to go sign here to play baseball or whatever. You're going up there to sit for a year, probably two.
0: Sure.
1: And then by the time you're a junior ready to play, they're in the portal looking for a guy who's got 500 at bats to year three.
0: Vic,
1: the way to go is go where you can play immediately, get better, get paid, and transfer up.
0: I just don't think in any sport, okay, it doesn't matter. Football, basketball, baseball, it doesn't matter, right? It does not make sense for a student athlete to go to a big time school unless all you want to do is, number one, walk on and just be a part of the program, or two, you're a highly rated player. Like for Evan Hampton, a guy like Evan Hampton, right? Mm-hmm. He went to Vanderbilt. That makes sense because he's already number two on the depth chart.
1: Right. I mean, he's a top 300 type player.
0: He had an NIL waiting on him. That makes sense. But if you're a guy, you know, I'm trying to think of a better example than my son.
1: I'll give you a perfect example. Like a guy like Mawson Watkins.
0: Yes.
1: Part of their package of where they ended up, part of their recruiting pitch to them was, hey, you know, you look at what our guys have done the last 3 years and who we have signed to Maryland or to Kentucky.
0: Yes.
1: Here's what they're now making. Like their pitch is, hey, we know if you're here more than 2 years or 3 years, I've screwed up. We're expecting you to come, play a lot your first year, dominate your second year, and then get paid. I mean, a lot of your mid-major basketball, that's why there's not as many upsets anymore in the NCAA tournament, and there's not as many Cinderella stories. Because they have seen themselves as, like, Western football is a stepping stone for coaches to get a bigger and better job.
0: It is.
1: Those 100%. Mid-major basketball, baseball programs,
0: Murray State,
1: D2, they are stepping stones to move up. Now, baseball is a little different in that now there are so many people available and they're playing. You're seeing your Murray States and your Cal Polys and your Little Rocks make deep super regional runs. Murray State going all the way to the College World Series
0: last year.
1: Last year.
0: Evansville, West
1: going
0: Carroll.
1: Within one game of it. So you can have that. But even when you do that, if you have players who aren't seniors, a lot of your best players there are getting paid by your LSUs and your UKs to come.
0: It's just the only thing I'd like to see, and I know we'll move on because we got to highlight Apollo and give them their just due for making the state tournament. I want to see a little bit of emphasis go back to the opportunity, like the value of getting an education. Yep. We're sports guys. We love sports. We love the championships. We love the journeys. We love all of that. It's all great. But at the end of the day, when you're talking about these kids and Division I programs and the NIL and all that stuff, Vic, we're not talking about the value of an education. We're not talking about the fact that if you go to a big time university and you're an out-of-state student, that's $200,000 worth of value
1: right
0: there. The
1: big thing is,
0: quit acting like people and sports pundits that there's no value in that.
1: Well, the big thing is you can go get your college degree and you don't have a bunch of student loans, you got to pay off. It's all free. Think about clear.
0: $200,000 a day. Like my son is going to go to Indiana Wesleyan to play football, and it's not completely free. Okay, so there's still going to be some level of student debt when he gets done with his football career. And for people to act like there's no value in a free education, I love what Dre Mel's dad said on Facebook. Four for free. They're going to do T-shirts for it, right? And I'm sure we'll post that.
1: Well, Notre Dame recruits four for 40. Come to Notre Dame, and we're going to set you up for 40 years.
0: I love that mentality, man. The four for free, four for 40 mentality is like, hey, I'm setting myself up for the next chapter of my life. You're going to be a father. You're going to be a husband, God willing, one day, and you're going to have a professional career one day. And the education and the networking you do while you're at college, think about your time at Anderson and your college time.
1: I went to a bunch of guys.
0: and the people.
1: Anderson, OCTC, Wesleyan, Western Kentucky. But I bounced around a lot.
0: But the people you got to know and the experiences you made helped shape the Vic Evans that people are watching today. I think people are missing the big picture sometimes, and you got to look at the total development as a human being, and that's still, to me, that's still important.
1: Dave. Without a doubt. Well, let's get to Apollos. They'll take on North Hardin right here on 102.7 The Game tomorrow. Pre-game will be approximately 11:40. First pitch is scheduled for 12, but you know how our time. Yeah, you know how that goes. You're playing four games tomorrow, so we'll see. So mark your calendar for that. 11:40 pregame, right around that time, 12 o'clock first pitch. All of it brought to you by Apex Mechanical Solutions. Big thanks for them coming on board. Apollo will come into this matchup day. They're 24-12 on the season, but since April 17th, they are 20-4.
0: Yeah.
1: And those four losses are to Davis County, who you beat, Henderson, who's in the Sweet 16, South Warren, who's the number three team or five team in the country, and then a loss to Catholic. Those are the only four losses since April 17th, playing really well. Offensive leaders, Ariana Ramirez hitting .447, 18 doubles, 29 RBIs, did her first home run in the regional tournament. She's hitting .447. I think when it came back from Florida, she was hitting .182.
0: Yeah, no, she is on fire now.
1: Then you got, how about the freshman, Keelan Weststein. I said it right the first time. Keelan Weststein. How about this freshman? 439 with 36 RBIs. And we talk about like every volleyball record she may break at Apollo. People better watch out for all the softball records she's going to break too. This is a future athlete of the year in the third region.
0: Yeah, and we're going to get to it, Vic. But this, people have got to remember, I know they got three really good seniors on this team. No doubt. They're going to miss Ramirez and whatnot. And they still got games to play. They got a lot of young talent on this team too, Vic.
1: They do. You've also got Tyler Hall, the junior. She hit .360 on the year, 12 bombs, 39 RBIs.
0: She's going to hit another one. I'm telling you, it's coming.
1: Emerson Bullington, she hit .340 with 35 RBIs. So some huge numbers there, right there in the middle of the order. Of course, on the mound, you got Molly Julian. She went 18-7 with a 1.71 ERA. 198 strikeouts and 160 innings, only gave up 120 hits for the season, 126 hits for the season. So those are the big offensive numbers for Apollo. And of course, Julian's going to get the ball every game up there. North Hardin is 25-12, but in their last 15 games, they are 12-3. And they went 12-3 after having right in the middle of the season, they lost 7 out of 10.
0: Yeah, they were struggling.
1: And lost six in a row. And now they do have some third region results this year. They played actually quite a few teams.
0: They did.
1: They beat Trinity 7-2.
0: Which is a very good win.
1: Yep. They beat Breck 13-0.
0: Yep.
1: They lost to Ohio County 6-4.
0: Yep.
1: And they lost to Meade 1-0. They beat Grayson 6-0, beat Owensboro 20-2. So you went four and two against third region opponents.
0: Right. And they didn't, the Meade County, obviously, and Trinity, I think, would be the best,
1: the two teams
0: that were the highest level that they played, but obviously didn't play, a Catholic, Apollo, Davis County. So, there's a little bit to be said about that. But I'm telling you, man, I'm not going to shy away from what I said yesterday, Vic. I really believe that, no disrespect to North Hardin, they're there for a reason. They're going to show up and be ready to win. But I just think Apollo, the way they're playing right now, if they continue that momentum when you've coached it. I mean, I'm looking at the wall over. You took a team to Williamsport, right?
1: Mm-hmm.
0: When a team puts it together, it's just like there's something that happens.
1: And when, you, when can't teach, you can't teach chemistry. It just finds itself. It just
0: finds itself. Mm-hmm. And you could see it with Apollo, you know, especially with the region run. But even going back to before that, even losing to Davis County in the 9th District Championship, you go, man, they just made a couple self-inflicted errors or they're right there. And then you got to say, if this team can just eliminate that little bit of things that's holding them back from reaching their ceiling, and then the third region tournament starts, Vic, and they do it. They start not making the mistakes. They make the timely catches. They get the timely strikeout or the timely home run from Tyler Hall or the big shot from Mariano Ramirez. And you start to see the players up and down the lineup. Look, there's nowhere to run in this Apollo lineup.
1: No,
0: like, where are you going to run? Like, who are you going to pitch off to, Vic? Because they can all make you pay.
1: Well, let's go over and look at the offensive leaders and pitching leaders. And we'll start in the circle for North Hardin because that's where they've been kind of dominant. You got Brooklyn Carmichael. She went 21-9 on the season, a 1.58 ERA, only gave up 122 hits in 191 innings.
0: Yeah.
1: Here's the big number. How about 364 strikeouts in 191 innings? That means she averaged 1.9 strikeouts per game.
0: Yeah.
1: So, or per inning. So, almost two outs every innings on a strikeout. To me, the big thing is, if you look at it, when teams like Ohio County, when she lost to Ohio County, only struck out seven. And I think Ohio County in that game scored 400 runs. So it reminds me a little bit of, you got this pitcher that strikes out a lot. If Apollo can keep their strikeouts below 10, keep it around 8, 7, 8, 9, somewhere in that number, you're forcing them to make, you know, now all of a sudden 12, 13, 14 plays. That's been a little bit of a problem for North Hardin. So to me, where North Hardin, what they want is they want to make only 6 to 8 plays a game. They've been a little suspect defensively at times. So to me, that's a big number to look at. Can you keep your strikeouts down and force them, put balls in play and force them to make plays? That will be a big question.
0: It's going to be a big challenge for Brooklyn Carmichael and that North Hardin defense because, you know, we know how good Story Hume is. Yep. Like Davis County is top 2 or 3 team in the state all year.
1: Yeah, but she's not the strikeout pitcher that Carmichael is. I mean, when you're averaging 1.9, that's getting into Lily Roberts types numbers.
0: It is, but Hume only had, I think, one, maybe two in that third region championship game. And again, I know different pitcher, different team, but the one thing I'm going to predict, Vic, that I think that she does not, even at, let's say she even gets to 10, okay. That defense behind her is going to have to back her. Apollo is going to put the barrel on the ball. Like, it's going to happen. Like, Apollo's going to put the ball into play. And if North Hardin's defense isn't, if, you know, you can't, I mean, again, it's just one game. Everybody has a bad game. Apollo's had bad games this year, especially earlier in the year. But if you are not sound defensively, if you can't make the plays defensively, Apollo's going to put so much pressure on you that you're going to, if you're making mistakes, it'll snowball on you.
1: Look at their offensive leaders. Eighth grader Haley Martin hit 391 with 26 RBIs. Carmichael, we'll talk about on the mound, at the plate, she hit 373 with 5 home runs, 22 RBIs. Then you have J.C. Kane, who hit 353 with 34 RBIs. Then you got Addison Vinton. She hit 287, hit 6 bombs. She led the team with 34 RBIs. As a team, North Hardin hit 290 with about 18 home runs. So that'll be something to keep an eye on. Names to watch for tomorrow as you're listening, or if you're watching on the KHSA website, you can live stream it through KHSA. You got to go through KHSA TV. I think it's around $14 a game usually, or something like that.
0: Yeah.
1: So, you know, buy the live stream and then sync it up with 102.7 The Game, because I guarantee our broadcast will be better than theirs.
0: It's absolutely going to be better. And the one thing about North Hardin before we move on, Vic, is that this is a young team as well. Only 2 seniors. They got 2 seniors in Tarika Davis and Addison Vinton, who you just mentioned.
1: All the other stars are back.
0: I'm looking at it. I mean, they've got some 8th graders. I got 1 7th grader, some sophomores, juniors. This is a team that's probably going to be favored to win that region again, Vic.
1: Yep. And then on Friday, you can catch Apollo's baseball run right here on 102.7 The Game. First pitch or pregame will start somewhere around 12:15. First pitch scheduled for 12:30. Those are approximate because, you know, the game won't start before 12:30, but it can always start later than that. Apollo sits 21-12, 9 of their 12 losses. Oh, 8 of the 12 losses by 1 run.
0: Yeah.
1: Then the 9th one by 2 runs. So you're in every game. And then they have also, so they've had a chance to win. They've won 7 of their last 8. you know, their three big offensive leaders, Riley Logan, 382 with 27 ribbies, Ty Lillpop, 348, 34 RBIs, Gunnar Hendricks, 308, six home runs, 33 RBIs. You look on the mound, Lillpop went 5-2 with a 1.56 ERA. Milburn was 4-2 with a 2.21. He won the regional championship game. James out of the bullpen, 3-1 with a 1.39 ERA. All those guys averaged one-plus strikeout per inning. They all got more strikeouts than innings pitched. But, man, they are placed on a really good team. Is Whitley County, 38-3. If you look at the three losses, Boyle by run.
0: Yes.
1: Danville by run. Sarah by two runs. So you're four runs away from having being 41-0.
0: Yeah, no, Whitley County's good. I mean, they won the 2A regional or 2A state championship right here in Owensboro. The irony is they won it at Apollo High School. So, you know, look, you look at their schedule, you know, they've got some impressive wins. I know Frederick Douglass in the past. I don't know how they are this year. That they've been, you know, I have to look it up real quick. But that's usually on paper, that's a good win. But the one thing I've noticed, Vic, about Whitley County's schedule, I don't know.
1: I don't think it's as good as Apollo's overall schedule.
0: It's not even close.
1: Yeah.
0: I don't think it's even in the ballpark of what Apollo's played. So I think although Whitley County's super impressive, they're gonna be right there. They're there for a reason. I think Apollo is much more battle-tested going into this first-round matchup.
1: As a team, Whitley County hit 377, 11 home runs. Here's a big key. They love to run. 165 stolen bases this year, so averaging over four a game.
0: Yeah.
1: And they did it in about 178 attempts. Weren't thrown out very much. Be very important for Apollo's pitchers to use the slide step, Hendricks, keep people off bases. They love to run and put pressure on you. That will be important. Couple names,
0: but not to get caught up in it. So what we've seen on the broadcasting side is when you get a team that's very aggressive on the bases and they start playing head games with you, just play fundamental baseball.
1: Slide step one time, throw them out, and it slows everything down a little bit. Big names to look at offensively, as we said, they swing it well. Cooper Perriman hit .406, couple home runs, 45 RBIs. Luke Hilliard, .451, three home runs, 44 RBIs. Ethan Allen and Kip Allen, two brothers, one's a senior, one's a freshman. Ethan hit .436 with 41 ribbies. Kip hit .457 with 33 ribbies.
0: These batting averages are insane.
1: Yeah, if you look on the mound, too, you got the Allen brothers. Like I said, Ethan Allen, the senior, I would assume that's probably who they see tomorrow or Friday. He went 10-1, .82 ERA, with 67 strikeouts and 6 innings pitched. His little brother, Kip, went 8-0, with a .36 ERA, and then Luke Hilliard was 9-0 with a 2.23 ERA. I would think it's going to be Ethan, the senior. He's been the guy, the ace all year long. I can't imagine them going any other direction on Friday. I'll say this. You win Friday, and you're probably the favorite on Saturday. Yeah. Like, I like the matchup in round two. Whoever wins this game.
0: 100%. And, you talked about those guys for Whitley County. Six guys. Over 400 yes. in the batting average.
1: Yeah, swing it well.
0: And you're talking about Cooper Parman, Luke Hilliard, Ethan Allen, Kip Allen, and then you go down to Shane Parker and then Caden Powers, who's only played 29, maybe had an injury, but he's batting 500.
1: Yeah.
0: This is a very –
1: they've been in the region the last few years, the Sweet 16. I know I was up there a couple of years ago, I think Catholic's year, and watched them play. And I was trying to think – is that who – I have to go back and look. You're on the catch. And say, go back to Apollo and go back a few years where Apollo won the region. And I was thinking, was it them that who Apollo – I thought it was Whitley County that Apollo lost to in the semis.
0: Do you remember which year Apollo went to state last time?
1: Well, let's see. It would have been 23.
0: Yeah, that's right, because that team went all the way to the
1: – Final Four. Thinking, like, who beat them in the semis in 23?
0: It was Shelby County.
1: Shelby County.
0: Shelby County beat them 2-1. They did not play Whitley County up there. The irony, the last time that Apollo went to state in baseball, I love those kids, man, because the core group of those kids were the Sargo Dodgers.
1: And
0: my oldest son, Zach, when he was still playing baseball, played with those kids. And I remember, telling Stephen A., I'm like, look, man, like, I know they're not Southern kids and whatnot. I said, but this group, it's going to come up to Apollo here in a few years. Watch out. And he's like, yeah, we'll see. We'll kind of wait and see what it is. And, oh, I'm sorry.
1: Yeah, that right there.
0: Library,
1: yeah, there you go.
0: But it wound up being true, man. And it's fun to see what, and this is why I appreciate when the Grayson counties and the Butler counties do their thing. And when you take a core group of kids that have always been together since the time they were little and they get to do something magical, it's fun to cover, man.
1: All right, without a doubt. Hey, we'll talk about it. 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
1: 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Once again, baby. As it'll stay in the Floor Concept Studios, as we talked about, And we're going to – it'll be a nice little segment. We're going to kind of switch gears a little bit. We're going to talk a little UK football and Coach Stein. I want to – I don't know if people understand. I want to put a couple stats out there for you, Dave. Is right now, if you go to 247, right now Kentucky is number 13th in team recruiting. No, hold on. Not 13th in the SEC, which is normally where they are.
0: Right.
1: 13th in the nation. In recruiting right now. Like I said, not the SEC, in the nation. They're two highest recruits upcoming right now. You got the quarterback, Jake Narwhat. He's a four-star out of Illinois. Then a four-star safety, Marquise Bryant out of North Carolina. One of the big changes you see, of the 18 guys they got committed for the, you know, signing days in December is the first signing day. Most people
0: they're
1: sign.
0: They're just verbally committed right now.
1: But of the 18, out of the 18 they have, only three from the state of Ohio, and that's a big change from the Stoop area. You know, usually you get like 10 to 11 from Ohio, but Stein has branched out into North Carolina, South Carolina, Virginia that Washington, D.C. Area that Notre Dame's hit heavily.
0: Shout out David James.
1: Cincinnati area. Yeah. So they, you know, they have kind of branched out from becoming like the anybody that Ohio State or – you know, some of those Ohio schools didn't want that they would take, which was fine.
0: Yeah, there's a bunch of different ways to skin the cat when it comes to recruiting, Vic. And I want to remind everybody, tonight, 7 p.m., SEC Network is going to be the debut of the Kentucky Spring Football All Access. So if you kind of want to get a sneak peek behind the scenes, you can join our friends at the SEC Network and the Mothership. And, we may have to – I don't know anything about it. I'm going to tune in tonight and watch it, Vic. I have to see who's on that, if it's Peter Burns or
1: we'll have to reach out to one of them and have them come on.
0: We've had them on Live at 5 before, but I'd love to see, especially Cole. We're going to dive into UK, especially on the offense, but with what they have on the line, I want to see what Cole Kublik thinks about that.
1: Let's talk about that. Here's the thing that people forget, too. Last year, if you look at the 247 rankings in the portal class for last year's portal, so those guys are playing now, UK was 10th in the country in that portal class. If you look at it, and we're going to get the two highest rated portal recruits they had. Actually, the three highest were all wide receivers, and they needed some.
0: Yeah.
1: As you know, you look at it, you got Nick Anderson, LSU to Kentucky.
0: Yeah. And actually, Nick Anderson also had 10. He went Oklahoma, LSU, then Kentucky.
1: Right.
0: 10 touchdowns at Oklahoma in the season.
1: Also, Brock Kaufman. He came from Louisville to Kentucky. Mm-hmm. And then Jacaden Ferguson, Arkansas to Kentucky.
0: Yes.
1: Of course, your quarterback, who's now mentioning them, is Kenny Minchie. He played high school in Tennessee. He's a transfer from Notre Dame. I think Kenny Minchie is going to be a star. But I know that we're going to talk because when Kentucky had their best years, it was led by the big blue wall. Now, the downfall for Stoops, and I've always said Stoops should go and give half his money of all his money he's got coming from UK to the Slarman family. Because if it wasn't for John Slarman,
0: man.
1: Stoops is not where he's at Kentucky.
0: Yeah.
1: Slarman built that wall when they had their best teams as offensive line. It has been atrocious the last couple of years.
0: Yeah, Eric Wolford did not do a good job.
1: No, he was terrible. That was one of Stoops' worst moves, is bringing Wolford back when he ran off to Alabama. It was Alabama's worst line that he've ever had under Saban when he was there. When he snuck off in the middle of the night and didn't tell anybody, how you take that guy back and then give him a raise, don't understand it. But where they really hit hard, and I know you want to talk about this, you got Toshobila, however you say it, the interior lineman from Ohio State, Kentucky. You got the tackle from Alabama to Kentucky. Price, another interior lineman from Baylor to Kentucky. And then Hurd, who was a tackle from Tennessee to Kentucky. Yeah. So you went out and got SEC, big boy, power four guys that played at those schools to bring him and kind of rebuild the wall.
0: Yeah, let's start with the blind side, the left tackle, right? Right now, penciled in for that spot is Lance Hurd, the transfer from Tennessee. He went from LSU to Tennessee. Here's the thing, Vic, not only just it's great. He went to the big school. Did he play? Absolutely played. Two-year starter, third-team All-SEC selection from Tennessee last year. That's the one.
1: And that's a big upgrade from where they had tackles.
0: And that's the guy that's going to be protecting Mitchie's back. Blind side, right? That's the guy that if he's not good, if that position's not good, the offense is not going to flow. So that's Hurd. Moving to the left guard, that's Tegra. I'm not going to try that last
1: name. Toshobila
0: from Ohio State started 29 consecutive games. He's going to be entering his final season.
1: I know, if I remember correctly, he was the interior guard on the national championship team that beat Notre Dame.
0: Yes.
1: So, I mean, this isn't like just some random guy that never got off the bench at Ohio State.
0: It defies logic how they're putting this together. Hang tight, guys. We're not done yet. Colton Price is going to be the center, the transfer from Baylor, ranked the number one center in the transfer portal, Vic. And not only that, allowed one sack in 31 games.
1: Yeah, I mean, he's the best second. He's one of the top three or four centers coming back this year behind, you know, like Notre Dame center and Iowa center. They always have great centers.
0: Absolutely.
1: But yeah. So, I mean, so now you're talking about three starters, one at Tennessee, one at Baylor, one at Ohio State, that all have over 20 to 30 yes. starts in Power Four, Big Ten, SEC,
0: yes.
1: Pac-12.
0: Big time.
1: Big 12.
0: And let's move to the right side of the line. That's the Olis
1: Alanin,
0: the transfer from Alabama. He has 2 years. He played 28 games at Alabama. And the cool thing about him, and you're going to hear more about this as the season gets closer, and I'm sure Matt and KSR and those guys will talk about it. He grew up a soccer player. So, you know, he was a big guy, played soccer his whole life. I think he's from Finland, Norway, somewhere like that.
1: And he's more of a mauler type. That's why he's playing right tackle.
0: Well, and the cool thing is with his soccer background,
1: good feet.
0: Great feet. So that's going to be, especially in the SEC, there's going to be lots of very athletic defensive linemen for a guy that moves his feet. That's what you want. And the right tackle, it's actually going to be the one returning player for the University of Kentucky, but it's a big one. It's Malachi Wood, the big guy from Madison Central, 6'8", 329, but he was really good. I mean, he's been a really good, you know, last year performed very well on that line. So if you think about the receiving core, I have a little bit of concerns about the receiving core. I know there's a couple there, but I know they've taken some chances on some guys. The one thing I think they did with the receiving core is they went out and got track guys. I think that, you know, some of these guys maybe are coming in, the transfers from UAB, some of these guys maybe don't have the production numbers that you'd like to see. Obviously, Nick Anderson does, but if you got speed, speed kills.
1: Right, but the other thing is Mincy, Stein, we're finally going to throw to the tight end. Well, like the one thing about it, we've had great tight ends at Kentucky, and they would get four catches in a year. One, because the offensive line was so bad, you had to keep them in the block. But you look at Stein's record, you know, Oregon's tight end was drafted.

0: other one was going to stay a year and transfer. They knew that
1: they
0: because
1: knew it, yeah.
0: the guy was going to be a multiple year starter.
1: Sure.
0: They knew that. It was nip and tuck the entire way.
2: And the most impressive thing from that story that you told me with you and Hunter Bibben is at no point did Minchie complain.
0: No.
2: He got beat out for the job. He accepted it. He kept working. He was ready in case his number got called. And obviously Carr stayed healthy. He went through the season, didn't get to play. And then he hit the transfer portal, but he left. That's a bridge, you know. I don't see a spot where he would ever go back to Notre Dame. I think he's going to go to Kentucky, do big things, and go to the NFL. But that bridge would be open.
0: Yeah.
2: That's how good of a relationship.
0: He is so well thought of by everybody at Notre Dame from top to bottom, the coaching staff, players, the administration. Him and C.J. Carr worked together. They helped develop each other throughout the year. And as I said, C.J. Carr is going to be one of the top five, front runners for the Heisman Trophy this year at Notre Dame, and Minchie just lost out. So I think they're getting a big-time quarterback. If there's one worry about Kentucky, it has to be the schedule a little bit.
2: Well, hold on. We're not doing the opposite.
0: All right, go ahead.
2: You mentioned the tight end, Willie Rodriguez. Everybody knows we're finally going to use Willie Rodriguez.
0: I can see him having 50 to 60 catches this year.
2: Big guy from Covington Catholic, right? Mm-hmm. But we didn't talk about the running backs. The running back room is so impressive on paper, man. Right now, the penciled in number one. Of course, there's going to be fall camp, and we'll see who wins the battle, Vic. But if you're not excited about C.J. Baxter, then check your football blood pressure, man, because this is a guy that was a star at Texas, had some injuries. But, Vic, not only was he a star at Texas for the Longhorns, he was a five-star coming out of high school. He was one of the top-ranked running backs, number one, two-ranked running back coming out of the class there a couple years ago. And then your second choice at running back on paper right now is Javonte Barnes, the speedster from Oklahoma, another guy who battled injuries but led the Sooners in rushing 2 years ago when that offense was struggling.
0: I think one thing you're going to see with Stein that you haven't seen in the last 6 years, maybe ever with Stoops, is you're going to have the ability to hit the home run. Like consistently hit the home run, like where Stoops was, we're going to be the Iowa of the SEC. We're going to ground it out.
2: Right.
0: We're going to run the football.
2: There's
0: run
2: a ceiling
0: clock.
2: To that.
0: There is a ceiling for that. Iowa's found that out. Like when you get against and now keeps you in games. When we have a great defense, we're there. But I think with Stein coming in, I think this offense is going to be very explosive, and I think it has the ability that UK hasn't had a lot, especially in the passing game, where it's run, third and one, we're going to fake handoff, boom, hit the 60-yarder, take it to the house. I just think there's some explosiveness about it and spurtability in football that hasn't been there since Stoops has been there.
2: I completely agree. We're not going to have time to go over the defense today. We'll do that maybe tomorrow or at a later
0: absolutely.
2: Day. Because there's a lot to talk about the defense on the schedule, Vic. Do you just want to highlight the first part of the schedule?
0: I want to look at it because the SEC, you go to the 9-game schedule now.
2: Yes. All right? Yes.
0: So here's the thing. If you look at the Kentucky schedule, the first 5 SEC games, in week 2, you got Alabama at home. Then you go at Texas A&M.
2: Yes.
0: At South Carolina. Yeah. LSU comes to town. And then you got to go to Oklahoma. So you're looking at it. A&M was a playoff team last year. Alabama was a playoff team last year. And Oklahoma was a playoff team. So 3 of your first 5 schools you play in the SEC are against teams that were in the playoff last year. LSU with the new coach.
2: With Lane Kiffin.
0: And South Carolina last year, until the quarterback got hurt, was a team he got banged up. A lot of people thought that was a team that could have been they were almost a playoff 2 years ago.
2: If Lenora Sellers did not get hurt, like South Carolina could have been.
0: Well, there was a lot. I mean, him getting banged up really hurt him, but there were some other things. But just 2 years ago, with Sellers at the quarterback spot, they were just outside the playoffs.
2: I know you're not an SEC guy. Like, I understand
0: that. No, I'm an SEC guy, but it's just overrated. They beat a lot of each other up, and then they get high points for it.
2: But take a step back for a second, okay? Let's look at it from, like, an Indiana perspective, right? Look, if you look at this schedule, just to the first part that you mentioned there, it's one of the most difficult schedules in the country.
0: It is, but now you got to understand the SEC. It's going to you play 3 teams. Was it? It's 3 teams that you play every year, and then they rotate 6. Kentucky drew a bad draw this year. It's not going to be this way every year.
2: They just don't have the luxury of playing a Rutgers or a Northwestern or Purdue. Like, there's just not a lot. I mean, there's maybe 2 to 3 of those types.
0: The problem is you had those last year at Auburn, and you lost to them.
2: Right. No, it's exactly right. And Auburn, and again, that's a program that's not going to be down forever.
0: You actually beat them, but you should have lost to them.
2: Think about this, Vic. You talked about those games. Then you go play Vanderbilt, who's improved tremendously.

0: this league. Tennessee, I know Tennessee's a
1: we'll
0: paper
1: tiger. We'll see where Vanderbilt is.
0: Tennessee's a paper tiger, right? But then Missouri and then Louisville. That schedule, Vic, Florida, Summerall, let's see how he does. Listen, it's not for the faint of heart, but, man, I'm telling you, if you can navigate that schedule, like if Kentucky was to win with the playoff does not expand this year, right?
1: No.
0: It does not.
1: 12.
0: So I think if you find a way.
1: 9-3 would get you probably in with that schedule.
0: I think 9 wins get you in with that schedule.
1: All right. Well, we'll take a short break. Okay. When we get to Above All Roofing, we're going to talk about wins and losses for Kentucky. Okay. I got a question for you. It's live at 5, 102.7, The Game.
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3: I got to call Chris Estes, man. Whoever did my stuff when I bought my house did a terrible job.
2: I had a lot of hell damage. He did my roof, did my gutters. They're awesome.
3: I had a lot of incompetence damage.
2: We've got a few questions here. True or false? Question number one. Both Apollo softball and baseball win their first round matchups.
3: Oh, true. I don't even have to think about that.
2: You gotta say that one.
3: No, and I'm gonna go one further. Not only do they both win their first round matchups, they both win by more than 3 runs.
2: Okay.
3: Bang.
2: So if they win their first round matchups, I can see them both being in the semis going back for week number 2. Above All Roofing, true or false? Question number 2. Tonight, the Knicks find a way to steal game 1.
3: True. I'm all in on the Knicks, man.
2: You know, you look at it, teams that are coming off a sweep in their conference championship, playing a team that's going into 7 games for their conference championship.
3: Yeah.
2: I think it's something like 22-1 all time in game 1.
3: Yeah, no, we kind of touched on the Knicks a couple weeks ago whenever, you know, I was on the show. But, you know, we talked about Mike Brown. Now, remember I told you there was all that, like, there was all this crazy pressure on Mike Brown. I remember we'd made a comment or something about getting rid of him.
2: And Thibodeau, you fired Thibodeau, but
3: Mike Brown is, they pretty much said, like, if he doesn't go to the finals, they're firing him. I'm like, let the man breathe for a second.
2: You fired a coach that was in the Eastern Conference Finals last year and then hired Brown. A lot of people didn't like it.
3: Like, a part of me as a sports guy wants to see New York get this because, you know, it's been a long time, man.
2: It's been 50. I think it's been 50.
3: Was it Willis Reed?
2: Yeah, that's the last championship.
3: That's crazy, man. Look at all the teams they've had since.
2: Yeah, it's been like 55 years.
3: I'm going Knicks, man.
2: Okay, I'm going to go Spurs. I do think the Knicks win game 1 tonight, but I'm going to go Spurs.
3: In the series.
2: Oh, for the series. True or false? Above All Roofing, true or false? Vegas stole home ice advantage away last night from Carolina.
3: Yes.
2: True or false? The Vegas Golden Knights go on to win their second Stanley Cup in franchise history.
3: True, man. Vegas is hot. You know, and I don't follow the NHL as closely. I don't even follow it as closely as I follow the Thunderbolts. I mean, we're near and dear to our hearts hosting Thunderbolts live. But, man, I think that once you have that winning kind of culture, and credit to Carolina for going to Montreal. They beat the Canadiens, right? And that was huge to go into that environment and win and get to this point. I'm going Vegas, man.
2: I got this kind of tied in there. True or false, in the next 15 years, the A's and the Raiders will join the Golden Knights as bringing championships to Vegas.
3: True. I think there's a lot.
2: One, the A's are going to go from being a small market team in Oakland to being a pretty good size market team in Vegas. When it's all said, that new stadium they got, you know, they're getting built, unbelievable. I think the Vegas Raiders have a shot better maybe than the A's, but I can see the A's with all the young. And you see what they've done. They've drafted young talent. Now they're paying them, like they're buying out all their contract years and paying them a little extra to get out of those, you know, those years that you can go to arbitration start to pay those guys. I can see that being true too.
3: Yeah, no, I think so. And I think, you know, with Brady's involvement with the Raiders and whatnot, everything's about structure, Vic. If you don't have the structure, the championship structure in place, the money kind of doesn't matter, right? So you got to have that structure. And that's the part I can't answer. I'm going to say true because I like the momentum going on in Vegas right now. But
2: it's a sports town too.
3: Still a lot to be determined.
2: Sarah Blake Cheekley must be loving it out there in the SEC. Now she's out there in Vegas.
3: Whoa, she's in Vegas
2: now? Yeah, she lives in Vegas.
3: I love you, Sarah Blake, but I kind of had to. Because I'm on my phone a lot in public, man.
2: True or false, summer basketball kicking off in full force. True or false? There's absolutely no stock to be taken in summer basketball scores.
3: True. Some high. Listen, guys. Listen, everybody, I'm going to tell you. You're going to get a lot of. You're going to see social media posts on your Facebook feed, maybe your Twitter feed, about this summer game and that summer game. And listen, I'm not saying there's no value in summer high school basketball. Yeah. There obviously is value.
2: But scores in the records is not one of them.
3: It is not one of them, guys. It's development. It's skill development. It's chemistry development. And here's the thing with summer basketball. You don't even know who's playing for your team half the time, like who's going to be able to show up, who's got a family vacation planned, or what football player may not play playing basketball because he's
2: or
3: going to
2: baseball player who's taking a week off because he's playing in a big tournament.
3: And the same for the other team, right? Mm-hmm. Like, so like a team, like here's where I think there's a lot of value. A team like Grayson County, who all those guys just play basketball. They're not playing other sports. You can take Grayson County's summer games probably with a little more grain of salt than you could maybe Owensboro, yeah. For example. Yeah.
2: Hold on.
3: I got one for you.
2: All right, real quick. Okay, here's a big one. I want to set the over and under for UK football at 5.5 wins. Oh. True, you're taking the over in that.
3: Here, take my.
2: Do you think they win six or more?
3: Take my credit card. Take that one.
2: You think they win with that schedule?
3: Dude,
2: You got the two wins. You got the two wins, and I will say this, and I want to put this out because when it happens, I want everybody to know you've been very, very bullish on saying that UK is going to beat Alabama in week two.
3: I'm 100% in on it, man. Like I can't wait to get home and watch the SEC Network tonight, get a little behind the scenes action. I'm all in on Will Stein right now. The way they're recruiting, the momentum around the program, Will Stein, have you seen these interviews? I mean,
2: he's
3: on Jim Rome today.
2: I know.
3: And every time Will Stein puts a headset on or a microphone on and goes on an interview, he wins it. He won it in Destin. I think he had Paul Feinbaum like, oh, my God, is Kentucky actually about to be good?
2: You heard it there. He's going over. I will tell you what, 6:30 tonight right here on 102.7 The Game, you got Texas versus Texas Tech.
3: Yes.
2: In the Women's College World Series final. Who wins that?
3: Texas Tech.
2: I'm going to go Texas Tech, too. Texas won last year. I think Tex gets them back this year.
3: Real quick. All right. You're known for Fang. Angel Reese Fang on YouTube. Have you been watching them?
2: I have not. I have to watch
3: I'm going
2: to
3: send it to the group chat.
2: All right. There you go. Hey, Live at 5. We'll see you tomorrow. Don't forget, Apollo softball, 12 o'clock tomorrow.
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5: I'm Christine Lisi. The Knicks and Spurs set to open up the NBA Finals tonight in San Antonio. ESPN radio coverage, bottom of the hour, 8:30 Eastern on ABC. With Jalen Brunson leading the way, the Knicks have won 11 straight games by a total of 262 points. That is the most lopsided 11-game run in league history. So, how does San Antonio defend Brunson? ESPN NBA analyst and three-time NBA champion, Danny Green.
6: I imagine it'll be Stephon Castle. Stephon Castle's done an amazing job this postseason. Guarding SGA, who's a two-time MVP, slowed him down. The other guys showed in gaps, Champagne, Vassell. It was a group effort. But Stephon Castle did a great job of moving his feet, being physical, also with playing without fouling, which is going to be a key in this series.
5: New York center Mitchell Robinson will be available. He had surgery on his right hand last week. Baseball Commissioner Rob Manfred at the owners' meetings acknowledged he worries labor negotiations could lead to a long work stoppage similar to the 1994-95 player strike. MLB's first proposal last week included a firm salary cap and floor. The union's first proposal worked within the current competitive balance system. The Santa Clara District Attorney's Office issued a warrant for the arrest of 49ers receiver Brandon Ayuk on a misdemeanor charge of exhibition of speeding. It's in reference to a video Ayuk posted to YouTube in December where he appeared to tape himself from the driver's seat going well over the posted 40 miles per hour speed limit on a road that runs past Levi's Stadium. Packers edge rusher Micah Parsons just passed the five-month mark of his ACL surgery and meniscus procedure, likely out until at least mid-October. Tampa Bay's John Cooper won the Jack Adams Award as the NHL's Coach of the Year.
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10: I'm not going to let anybody say I pity the fool. The fool's going to pity you. Knowing it's Shannon Penn, so Shannon Penn, reference.

0: And the Patriots have been looking for big play wide receivers. Stephon Diggs was not going to be back. You've got Romeo Doubs, who they brought in from your Green Bay Packers. You liked Romeo Doubs?
1: Yes, absolutely. I think he's unbelievable, but I think he does fare better as a number two than being the go-to guy.
0: Well, he's going to be a great number two to A.J. Brown's one, because A.J. Brown's wearing number one in New England. He's wide receiver one in New England. He will be the alpha, and Romeo Doubs will go into that number two role as the number two receiver in New England, not to mention the other wide receivers they have. Now, one wide receiver I'm still suspecting that something might happen with is Kayshon Boutte. He has not been there for the offseason program. He has been interested in a trade. I would think that at some point this summer, we may get action there. Another deal, Kayshon Boutte going somewhere else. We'll see how that works out. But New England got another target for Drake May, and they do it at a time where it's going to be tough for them this season, okay? The Patriots are the first team in Super Bowl history that lost the Super Bowl that opens the next season against four teams that went to the playoffs. I've got my schedule guide here handy right in front of me so I can always look down very conveniently. They open up at Seattle. They come home to play the Pittsburgh Steelers, who went to the playoffs. They travel at Jacksonville, another playoff team, and then they go at Buffalo. So it's a tough early season schedule before, by the way, they come home to play the Raiders, who they lost to last year in New England and who should be better this year. So it's a tough schedule. It's a first-place schedule. It's playoff teams, and they're not going to surprise anybody this year. So they're going to need a guy like A.J. Brown this upcoming season.
1: Yeah, and I appreciate the fact that they didn't get complacent after going to the Super Bowl. Drake May's on a rookie contract, so you know they went out, and their offense is notably better this year than it was last year, because their defense was unreal last year and kind of carried them through the playoffs, but there were times where it was just like they just couldn't do anything on offense. And you had a top 10, top 5 receiver in the NFL. Romeo Doubs is about as consistent as they come. Like this was a good move. And for Patriots fans, it's also one of those things where when you hear about this as much as we had been, we're basically, hey, this is a done deal, you know, before the draft or several weeks before the draft, it's a done deal. You guys are going to get A.J. Brown. Yeah. It's just going to be a waiting game. We all know how that kind of stuff goes. Like, there is a chance that, you know, 2 months later, Philly gets cold feet and, nah, we're not going to do this, or, you know, the terms change and they want more, or they trade him somewhere else. So for them to kind of close the loop on this and get a guy that, A, loves and respects Vrabel and vice versa with Vrabel towards him, I think, and it was obvious. We talked about this a bunch last year. Everyone who had a brain could see, like, he needed a fresh start. It had run its course in Philly, so I think we're going to get a motivated A.J. Brown who...
0: Great.
1: And, yeah, you know, I think this is a home run for the Patriots. And Shifty, let's go to topic number 4 of this week's six pack. On the other side of that, where do the Eagles go from here? Just looking at their receiver room, like it's going to be different. And you know, if there were questions about Jalen Hurts and his, you know, just how he is as a quarterback, what they're going to need from him if they want to go back to where they want to go back to, like where do they go from here?
0: Well, Ty, a few things. Number one, they've been preparing for this day, and we've seen it all along. They signed Hollywood Brown, the wide receiver. They signed the wide receiver Elijah Moore. They traded for the wide receiver Dontavian Wicks. They drafted wide receiver Mekhi Lemon. So they added a good 4 receivers that probably should be on their roster here on opening day. They knew what was coming. They knew that they needed help. And let's also remember that Devontae Smith won the Heisman Trophy. And I remember when I took O's the Mentalist to the Eagles camp in, ironically enough, Foxborough a couple of summers ago, spent some time around the team that morning. The one thing that I came away with was how much respect and admiration that team had for Devontae Smith. That was the one thing I remember leaving that day. I'm like, wow, I didn't know that they loved Devontae Smith like this, that they think that he is as tough as anybody on the team. Like, here's this smaller, skinny guy, but obviously he's blessed. He obviously has done unbelievable things throughout his football career in college, I'm assuming high school and the NFL. And that may not have been tapped into quite as much with AJ Brown there. So now they can lean a little bit more into Devontae Smith and Mekhi Lemon, a first round pick, and these other guys. And clearly AJ Brown wasn't happy there and needed to move on. And here's the underrated factor that I think a lot of people miss in this trade. By trading AJ Brown, you free up over $30 million. Guess what they did on draft night the second? They traded for Jonathan Greenard. They gave him an extension.
1: Yep.
0: Where do you think that money came from, Ty?
1: Yeah.
0: That was the money that would have gone to AJ Brown. So I know they got a 1-28, and as Howie said, ones are ones, and they got a 5-27, but they also got the money to trade for Jonathan Greenard. So Jonathan Greenard was unofficially a part of the deal.
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